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1: 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The National Beautification Competition is presented by the Grenada Tourism Authority in collaboration with the Ministry of Agriculture's 4-H unit and national partners. 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

0: Can for all of but you being part of our company tomorrow, please go to force some 7 to 9 o'clock right here into the week. Alright, so until the next one, we out of here, Grenada.
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It's Wednesday. It's the middle of the week, yeah? Jesus. 24th day of June. Wow. June is almost an end, yeah. That's how the thing goes. But, wow. June ran really fast, yeah? 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But anyways, I'm here in your company. I'm here till midnight giving you guys nothing but the best. 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Turn up your radios. 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Nothing but the best. 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Straight up.

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0: Mandala links right now. 28 minutes already gone past the hour of night. As you know, we said our number one. And it's only Wednesday. It's only Wednesday, so you guys know what to expect, right?
1: You've got the king.

I'd go and ask him why. Why? No, I'm not going and asking why I want to go back up Carrick Road, because I want to go PMT. Why? Yeah, call me name because I'm going up there, yeah? Why? Well, and the reason why I want to walk up in the city, people up there are very nice. Never been to PM before, so I want to go PM too bad. Bro.

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1: Sincerely, I know she can hear me. I know she can. From my heart, I'm saying I'm sorry, my dear. Way down. I'm sorry for all the wrong I've done and all the pain I've caused.
2: I do.
1: General. But two hearts become one, and that's a bond. I need you in my life, not as a memory. I need you to be there to journey.

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0: frequent. 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
1: Ooh.
0: Yo, Eli, why they touching me? 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
1: like
0: to me.
1: I don't keep that.
0: Like, I ain't got a header to the left
1: like
0: of me.
1: Like, I ain't got a header.
0: Like, we ain't in these streets more than sesame.
1: Ooh.
0: But that shit chick, then why she texting
1: yo, why
0: me?
1: She texting?
0: Why she keep calling my phone, speaking sexually?
1: Ooh.
0: Every time I'm out, why she stressing
1: yo, why
0: me?
1: She stressing?
0: You call her Stephanie?
1: Call her, huh?
0: I call her

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0: like the alabaster board.
1: Dad, has it always been this way?
2: Well, even from the beginning, men hated Jesus. Even though he did nothing but love them and teach them and heal them, they nailed him to a cross. They thought they had killed him, but they only set him free to live in the hearts of people like you and me who believe in him. Then came the apostles, and most of them were killed for telling other people about Jesus. But by that time, it was too late. There were hundreds of people who believed in Jesus. So they tortured them and killed them, and they even left their bodies to rot as an example to other people. But the church kept right on growing, watered by the blood of these precious saints.
1: But Dad, did they want to die?
2: No. They didn't want to die. I mean, many of them had children just like you that they had to leave behind, but they were forced to make a choice. I mean, they could choose to live this one life here on earth and reject Jesus and be damned, or they could choose to believe in the words of Jesus.

you've got to remember that it wasn't always this way. I mean, my dad could even pray in school. Of course, they took that away from him, and then it became incorrect for us to believe in the Bible. And after that, they just stripped our right to worship away from us, and we quietly stood by. But son, I hope that you're never put in a position that you have to choose between your faith and your life. But if you are, I know which choice you're going to make. Because I know that Jesus lives inside of you. In the meantime, just pray like I taught you how to. Take care of your mom. And remember that God is the Father.

it is your faithfulness and your love. Father, we thank you for your goodness, your mercy, your provision. Thank you for the way in which you continue to provide guidance and leadership in and through our lives. Thank you for this new day which you have blessed us with, for which we do not deserve, but you have given us the opportunity to see it. And I bow before you this morning in humility, asking you for forgiveness, Lord, and the way in which I have failed you. And I'm very sure that many who are listening to me say the same, that you, Lord, would have mercy on us as we go today. We pray for protection over our lives, over our family. We pray for you, the guidance of your Holy Spirit. And may you, Father, take control of our lives. Help us not to be about ourselves, but to make ourselves available to help those who are in need. May you, Heavenly Father, take control of our lives, our thoughts, our action. And Lord, may your Holy Spirit grant us the opportunity to come to the end of this day with joy in our hearts. Lord, there are many who wake up this morning and who are struggling mentally, physically. Lord, there are those who have health issues that they're dealing with. There are many who have financial problems, even as they come to the end of another month. And the uncertainty, Lord, of the future, the uncertainty of their day, the uncertainty, Lord, of just their life. I pray, Father, that you help them to see that you're constantly there. And as your word said, you'll never leave, nor will you forsake. As you have taught us to pray, our Father who art in heaven, hallowed be thy name, thy kingdom come. Thy will be done on earth as it is in heaven. Give us this day our daily bread, and forgive us our trespasses, as we forgive those who trespass against us. And lead us not into temptation, but deliver us from all evil. For thine is the kingdom, the power, and the glory, for ever and ever. Amen. Good morning to you. I am Pastor Stanford Simon. This is Morning Glory, and I'm so happy that I can share this time with you this morning. And I'm looking forward to a great time of worship. Also, the second and final part of the discussion started by Jimmy Bristol last week, entitled Stop Complaining. And I do hope that you're looking forward to hearing, as I have done. It's really a very, very interesting and in-depth discussion. And we also have the challenges that we are confronted with in the world, with global shipping will be interrupted severely in the coming months. And just yesterday, the tariff, 25% on all motor vehicle or automotive vehicle between Canada and Mexico will be hit with a 25%. But that's not only for them, across the board, from whatever country it's coming from, 25% tariff they will receive. And the EU, the European Union, has now advisory to the citizens across the EU to now prepare and to put aside food for 72 hours, 3 days minimum. If they can, you should put away for more, the General Secretary is saying. And so it is important for us in the Caribbean. I keep saying this thing is going to get really bad. They see something or know something we haven't, well, not we, I know, maybe we in the Caribbean haven't taken note of yet. But this is going to get very serious, and you need to start planning and putting the things in place to ensure that at least you have food in your house. And I'm saying to you, you know, put solar on your house, start planting a backyard garden, save some seeds, put it aside. I've been saying it for a while now, and I'm not sure that we're listening. I think we're going about our daily lives, that everything is okay and good. That is now. But like Joseph, when God said to him, prepare, because famine is coming, a lot of people outside did not listen. So he bought seeds from all over the towns and villages across Egypt.
And then when the starvation started and the famine started, everybody had to move to Egypt, including his own family. And that's where the children of Israel get the best land. And yeah, they started. That was the plan of God. God still speak. And sometimes we don't listen. When he speak, we kind of dismiss it. But the reality of the world, it is not getting better. So, with that in mind, I hope we stop complaining and begin to do things and act and get ourselves together. It is critically important. Good morning to you, wherever you are throughout this beautiful land of ours. Let's give God praise and glory, and thank you so much for joining me this morning here on Morning Glory. I am Stanford Simon.

love you, and it is a surrendered life God is asking for. I do not know where you are in your relationship with Him. He's not asking you for much. It's just to surrender you. He wants you to have a personal relationship with Him. That takes time. And sometimes we spend so much time complaining about what is wrong or what we do not have, and not thinking about the little that He gives to us and how we can use that for the benefit of all. And I do hope as you go today, you will not be a complaining person. And I started a discussion with Brother Jimmy Bristol last week on Stop Complaining. And today he will finish that. He'll continue that discussion and conclude today. And just talking about the Israelites and how God was feeding them after coming out of Egypt, and how they was being fed by day and by night, being looked after by God, and yet still the manna that they got, they were still complaining. Some was taking much more than their need. God didn't say take what you want, take what you need, and even that they were struggling with. And so I want to share the second and final part of that discussion I had with Brother Jimmy Bristol. This is Morning Glory. I'm Pastor Stanford Simon. Continue the discussion with Brother Jimmy Bristol on the title, Stop Complaining, that he started last week.

0: you're so correct, because when you follow God's word and you give yourself to Him, your life is much better. Well, you are testimony. Yeah. You've seen in your own life.
1: It's not perfect, but it's better.
0: Exactly. It needs to say the same way.
1: And you know, so, because you see, if you don't open those eyes and clean them ears, the gifts that we have, what we have around us, we've got lovely beach, sea water nice, we have fish, we have everything on the land, etc., etc. Now, this is what happened. Chapter 16, verse 17 of Exodus, from verse 11, Moses said to them, you will get bread in the morning, okay? And in the night, bread drop from the sky, manna from heaven, manna is bread. So it gets down to verse 17. So the bread dropped. So here verse 15. Moses said to them, it is the bread the Lord has given you to eat. This is what the Lord has commanded. Each one is to gather as much as he needs. Take an omer for each. That's a person you have in your tent. The Israelites did as they were told. Some gathered much, some little. And when they measured it by the omer, he who gathered much did not have too much, and he who gathered little did not have too little. Each gathered as much as he needed. Each gathered as much as he needed.
0: Not much as he wanted.
1: Not much as what he needed. Got it. So they obeyed. However, Moses said, verse 19, no one is to keep any of it until the morning. Mm-hmm. However, verse 20, some of them paid no attention to Moses. They kept part of it until the morning, but it was full of maggots, worms, and began to smell. You see the disobedience? Licorice.
0: Yeah.
1: You have extra thing, you know, you're going and grab up food. You ever see them how they behave in what's the after party they call after funeral?
0: What do you call it again? sorry for me that I tell you. Lord. No.
1: We're not awake.
0: Wait. Lord, I can't remember. I have to remember that.
1: Wait.
0: Happy hour.
1: Happy hour after funeral is a big thing. I went in a funeral in Grand Roy some years ago. I see a lady come out. Well, you know, them days they still had styrofoam containers.
0: Right.
1: The money is used for food.
0: Yeah. You
1: know? With about five of them and rest them on a low wall and go back in for more. She could hardly hold them. Right? You understand?
0: Yeah. So everybody.
1: You see cocktail party, you see woman take the handbag and shove thing in the handbag to go home. You go there. You eat politely what's offered, and that is it. You leave it there.
0: Yeah.
1: Do not take any until the morning.
0: Yeah.
1: It may not get maggots, but it would not benefit you.
0: Very true.
1: Be satisfied. You got an invitation to the banquet. Be satisfied. Don't take the banquet home. The banquet is where the banquet is.
0: Yeah. Eat to the banquet and
1: eat
0: leave.
1: The banquet and eat responsibly. And don't shove everything in your mouth. And you had two chicken in your hand one time. Okay. All right.
0: That's not true, eh?
1: Now, what God went on to say, right? Verse 21. Each morning, everyone gathered as much as he needed. And when the sun grew hot, it melted away. On the sixth day, they gathered twice as much, two omers for each person, because the Lord commanded, because tomorrow is a day of rest, a holy Sabbath to the Lord. Bake what you want to bake and boil what you want to boil. Save what is left and keep it until morning, because they will not be gathering anything on Sunday. So Saturday they got double dose, double portion. So they saved it until morning, as Moses commanded, and it did not get maggots or did not stink. Eat it today, because today is the Sabbath to the Lord. Okay? Nevertheless, some of the people went out on the seventh day, on the Sabbath, to gather it. And what happened? They found none. They found none. And you know why? When you find none, what you go do? You go grumble. Because you figure you're custom getting thing. And when it don't, and you're looking...
0: Entitlement.
1: Yeah, entitlement. You grumble. Yeah, I saw some program this in. People squatting on the port highway there. And they had to look for place to give them. And one lady from the planning authority said, but why? You squat. You have no rights. You take something that does not belong to you. And when they tell you how to go, you say, well, you have to give me something for me to go when I never had anything in the first place.
0: Doesn't make any sense.
1: And they're grumbling. That's the same point. They're grumbling when they never had any right in the first place because they stole the property. So they disobey the law. They have more rights than people who take their money, go to the bank, take a loan, build their home, paying it, probably not eating enough food just to put a roof over the family head, and you down there
0: taking paying taxes.
1: And paying taxes. You down there, you don't pay tax. For none of them paying tax. Right? You take our land. It's my land. I'm a Grenadian. Every Grenadian owns that land. And then you want me to give you more land? You're grumbling because you figure you're entitled.
0: Yeah.
1: And the same thing. That's the point. This is the message here.
0: Mm-hmm.
1: And all of them rest all over the place now. Every side of the road have the same thing. And they say if you do that, well, ain't gonna vote for the grumbling.
2: Verse 35, chapter 16.
0: Mm-hmm.
2: The Israelites ate manna 40 years until they came to the promised land. 40 years they ate manna. God provided for them in this desert wasteland for 40 years. Because that's what time it took to get there.
0: Right.
2: That particular journey to get to that promised land was 40 years. Is that correct, Pastor?
0: Yeah, 40 right. years.
2: Mm. Our promised land had no time. Our promised land is being with God in the hereafter.
0: Yeah.
2: And forever.
0: Yeah.
2: The 40 years he's providing for us is, in our case, is eternity. So for our time here, however long we live, he will provide manna and then continue
0: to
2: provide for you, because you wouldn't be, there'll be a place where you don't need, there'll be no lack.
0: Mm-hmm.
2: When we get where we're supposed to go, if we get there,
0: mm-hmm.
2: there'll be no lack. All right, you turn to Revelation and you read it there. So he provided it despite all their moaning and grumbling and getting on. So folks, what we're saying is, don't grumble and complain. Find out what the Lord wants you to do. Find out
0: yeah.
2: how much he wants you to have.
0: Mm-hmm.
2: Be satisfied where you are
0: and make the best of it.
2: And make the best of it. But we're grumbling, we're looking back 100 years, my grandfather was a slave, and this one do me that. My aunt and uncle work on an estate, and they didn't get paid. Nonsense, they didn't even know they get paid. They weren't even born. All right?
0: That's true.
2: That estate thing is a fallacy, right? Gary saw the workers as a stepping stone for power. They weren't mistreated. I grew up.
0: Mm-hmm.
2: They're not saying they couldn't, things could be better, but they were not mistreated. When I was a little boy,
0: mm-hmm.
2: on Saturday, when the people from the country came down, they weren't better dressed people anywhere. They weren't treated badly, but it was an opportunity by a politician to exploit a situation he saw to create strife and make the people figure they didn't have what they needed. They didn't have much. A lot of people have much. Everybody can't have the same.
0: Right.
2: But the estates functioned, and we had an economy. And since then, what happened?
0: And we fed ourselves.
2: And since then, what happened? You can't get a banana in town.
0: They fall apart.
2: So tell me, man, who was right? The estate owners to run their estates as a business? Or everybody to jump on the bandwagon and say, I want more.
0: Oh, and then
2: where the money coming from?
0: And we end up with nothing.
2: And we end up with nothing. So proof of the pudding is in the eating. Carry on if you all want to believe that myth. Look at where we are.
0: Yeah. That's a point.
2: Yeah, well, absolutely. It's true. Because I lived it. Most of the people here have not lived it. I lived through colonial, right through. And I saw how beautiful and gorgeous Grenada was. And where we are now, I saw the transformation and the destruction that's taking place. All because we, our eyes and ears, our ears are blocked and our eyes are closed.
0: Mm-hmm.
2: And we listen to people who plant themselves in positions that they become our God. They take the place of God and we believe them. We stop believing God. We believe what people tell us.
0: Mm-hmm. Mm-hmm. Not having the truth.
2: Oh, we drop it. So in chapter 17 of Exodus, what happened? Verse 1, the whole Israelite community set out from the desert of Sin, traveling from place to place as the Lord commanded. They camped at Rephidim, and there was no water for the people to drink. So they quarreled again.
0: Mm-hmm.
2: with Moses and said, give us water to drink. Moses said, why do you quarrel with me? Why do you put the Lord to the test? But the people were thirsty for water. They grumbled against Moses. They said, why did you bring us out of Egypt to make us and our children and livestock die of thirst? Then Moses cried to the Lord, what am I to do with these people that are almost ready to stone me? And the Lord said, throw the stick. Take your hand. Go and stand by the rock. Hit the rock and you get water. They didn't want to wait before God could even look after them. Having given them manna for 40 years, they still don't trust in him. Having given us life, having given us a little home, having given us this beautiful island on which to live, the opportunities to grow it, to develop it. And I mean develop, I don't mean to build in buildings and so it's not developing. To develop it, that means to nurture it in a way that is beneficial and sustainable. We don't want to wait. We want it now. They want the water now. Will the water come in? Yeah? We want it now. It's like going in the ATM machine. Now people love ATM machine because they can get the money now, you know.
3: Yeah.
2: Long ago, you had to go and stand up at the bank and wait and bring a check or go your passbook and get the money and they write it in in a small handwriting and in a little column so, and you get a book. Now it's
3: quick, easy.
2: Or now you had the card, so you just go and tip and you tap it, tip, and you get what you want.
3: Easy.
2: And you go on the computer and you see something that you don't need, and you buy it. And everything just reaches your house, and next day, next month, you can't pay the credit card.
3: Yeah.
2: Yeah, because we want it now. We don't think it.
3: We don't think.
2: We want it now. We want the water now. Mm-hmm. God will provide our water in his time. Mm-hmm. You can't rush the man. Because he knows what we need. So what happened now in verse 32? What happened at the end? So they're so fed up with God and don't trust God, despite the fact he fed them. He had water. He looked after them all this time. They decide they're setting up a new God and they take all their gold in 32. Chapter 32 of Exodus, and they made a golden calf and they worship this calf as their God. So when we don't open our eyes to God's word, we will end up doing the exact thing to replace him with idols. The biggest idol is money. Second biggest idol is things. Right? And once we have those things, we don't care what happens. You see, listen, there's a guy I knew in Antigua. His car, it was in the 70s. Mr. Clean was the writing on the back glass. You never see a car clean, so. When I tell you clean, he clean. He was known as Mr. Clean. I am following him in the town one day. I knew him. And while he's driving, he have a cloth or, not cloth, a paper tissue, he have a pocket. And he wiping the inside of the car.
3: While he's driving.
2: And when he finished wipe, what did he do? He throw the napkin and the paper towel on the road.
3: Outside the car.
2: So he was happy. Once he had his car clean, he couldn't care less about the environment in which he lived.
3: That is the same thing.
2: So here now, we get car. You see people gone car crazy? 360 something line up the week before Christmas. 500 line up week before. Our next set line up. Everybody a car. Right? I hear children begging their parents to go and think, because children have money, and bank and to buy the car. Everybody have a car, but they don't care. They don't look at the garbage on the side of the road. Look at everything. Yeah? They don't care once they have their car. So they're worshiping the car. They don't care about God.
3: Things.
2: They don't care about God's creation, which is the island. They don't care about it. That is the golden calf.
3: Yeah.
2: And when you worship the golden calf, chapter 32, verse 31. So Moses went back to the Lord and said, oh, what a great sin these people have committed. They have made themselves gods of gold. And God said in chapter verse 33, the Lord replied, whoever has sinned against me, I will blot out of my book. He will blot out of his book.
3: Not likely.
2: He would just Tear out the page.
3: Like you said, his book.
2: It's his book. He have a book. So go on with your nonsense. But listen, now go lead the people to the place I spoke of, and my angel will go before you. However, when the time comes for me to punish, I will punish them for their sin. And the Lord struck the people with a plague because of what they did with the calf Aaron made. Hold on. He struck them with a plague because they had false idols. Mm-hmm. Look at the world and tell me about the plague. Look at Ukraine. Look at Palestine. Look at Rwanda and the DRC. Look at Sudan. Mm. Look at the United States and what's going on. Look at China. The
3: Congo.
2: Look at the Congo. Look. Just look.
3: The Houthis.
2: Look at it.
3: Yeah, a lot of...
2: Look everywhere. It's a plague. That's the type of plague we have. Stems from greed. Rwanda. We run into Rwanda. Despicable
3: leader.
2: Look, going in the next man country because they have mineral wealth. And why we ain't saying nothing? Because we know, and Rwanda's our partner, we're going to get a piece of the action because it's our technology that's going to extract it. Our companies, when this country, Equatorial Guinea, smallest country on the African coast, the west coast, they were at one point they were the richest country per head of population. Just the other day, before COVID, with their oil, the people lived in poverty. The ruler and his son, they had the most property in California, London, all kind of thing. There were direct flights from Houston to Equatorial Guinea. What comes out of Houston? That's the oil state. All the oil people, they had direct, in our Continental Airlines, I think I tracked it once, flying straight to Equatorial Guinea because they're the ones extracting because they have the technology.
3: But they didn't care about the people.
2: No! You understand? And it's what's going to happen with Ukraine when they divvy it up. With Russia,
3: the US wants the
2: present peace, the Russia could keep the next peace, and they're going for the minerals, these very, very valuable minerals, and that's what they're going to do.
3: And you better be careful with Guyana right there,
2: Guyana, same thing. They have so many foreign people in there. Look, man, I read the story, the oil companies, the percentage that Guyana gets is minuscule. They're ripping them off, right? But that is part of the plague. Those people are so hell-bent on money more than they need. But it's going to backfire because how it backfires is that because of the poverty, you get people becoming migrants because they're looking now to those countries that have taken their money, which are the countries that are so-called prosperous, to go and get a job because they've lost everything. That's what happened to the African continent. That's why they're flooding up, because they're being ripped off. You were saying so on your program, Pastor.
3: Yeah.
2: Yes. This is the plague. It come to haunt them because of the way they treated the people.
3: Greed.
2: It come to haunt them. The British took over the whole of India. No Indians want to go to England. You want to stop them? And when they go, what happened? They're so bright, they end up running the country.
3: Oh, yes.
2: Look at California. The top engineers, they're very good at that computer stuff, and it's just something in their genes. Look at all them big companies, all them top people from India. Yeah? So, Moses, despite that, he prayed. He said, Lord, give the people a chance. In chapter 33. He said, in verse 13, if you are pleased with me, teach me your ways so I may know you and continue to find favor with you. Remember, this nation is your people. And the Lord said to Moses in 17:33, I will do the very thing you have asked me because I am pleased with you and I know you by name. And in verse 19, I will have mercy on whom I will have mercy, and I will have compassion on whom I will have compassion. So we need prayer. At some point, if we don't mend our ways, 33, Matthew, he said, if we turn, verse 15, Matthew 13, 15, I would heal them. If we turn to the Lord, open our eyes and our ears to him, he will heal them. So he'll have mercy on us. But we must turn. But if we don't and we continue as we are, he will be selective and he'll choose on whom he's going to bestow his mercy. But certainly not on those who have not turned to him.
3: Right. Judgment is sure.
2: Absolutely. So this is the point. So we are on a road to nowhere. If we continue this behavior where we don't open our eyes and perceive what is around us, perceive what God is saying about our lives, delving into his word and understanding with knowledge of depth and insight, so we know when we get godly wisdom, not manly wisdom. Mm-hmm. And we come out of this desert that we're in into the land of milk and honey. The food that is given to us is free.
3: Yeah.
2: We didn't pay for the sky. We didn't pay for the vegetation. We didn't pay for the sea. We didn't pay for the fish.
3: We didn't pay for the sun.
2: We didn't pay for nothing. It's been a gift. So we have to appreciate what we have. We have to turn to God. Come out of the desert. Be patient. Rely on him and understand he knows what we need. Don't take more than we ought to have. Be satisfied where we are. Be patient. Wait. He will look after you if you look after. If you look, you're not looking after him. When you say look after him, looking towards him.
3: Mm-hmm.
2: If you look towards him, he will look after you. Yeah?
3: Yeah. And stop complaining.
2: And stop grumbling and complaining.
3: Stop grumbling.
2: Because you're only grumbling and complaining because you. It's your fault while you're grumbling and complaining. Because if you turn to him, you'll stop immediately.
3: Yes.
2: You'll stop. It'll just go, boop, yeah. And it's done.
3: Yeah.
2: So
3: you have more to gain by allowing yourself to listen and follow God than complaining and grumbling. Because that's what happened to the children of Israel. They complained so much that they end up where they end up. That those who started from Egypt did not end up in the promised land. You know? Mm. They disobeyed and grumbled too much. Mm-hmm.
1: Yeah. And the grumbling continuing down in that part of the world.
3: Well, yes.
1: You know, what's going on there? God never intended that.
3: No.
1: He never said that. He never said that. He never said to go and kill out people.
3: No, it's just...
1: Because that is not Christian.
3: No.
1: That's not godly. That's not righteous.
3: No.
1: That's not justice. He's a God of justice and fair play.
3: Mm-hmm.
1: So how can I be right? You can read how much and interpret it, how much in the Old Testament that you want. You see, that is your land. There were conditions.
3: And you did not fulfill the conditions. Therefore, you cannot have.
2: It wasn't carte blanche. It's if you follow me, he said that. If you follow me, if you turn to me, you will have your land. We will have our land here in Grenada. I don't mean physically. Mm. Our land, whatever we have, will be our land, our productive, prosperous, good place to live land. But if you ignore him, that's why they don't like the New Testament down there, you know, because it don't square with how they see the Old Testament. Because Jesus brought in a new deal.
3: Yeah.
2: So if Jesus brought in a new deal, how the old deal can stand?
3: Yeah. They want the old deal for them is convenient.
2: It's convenient.
3: They want to go back.
2: Yeah. It's convenient, but they don't read so when you look at it.
3: No.
2: With depth and insight and wisdom and knowledge.
3: No.
2: They don't read so at all. It can't be.
3: Yeah.
2: How could that ever be right? Come on, man. Give me a break. I know there are people who would out argue me, but I just say, from what I understand.
3: But Jimmy, you're correct. I mean, you are correct in your interpretation of, especially looking at the fact of complaining and applying it to our own situation and our modern day, the way we live.
1: Yeah.
3: Look at the world.
1: Yeah, total disaster.
3: It is.
1: Total disaster. Yes, Father.
3: Well, thank you so much. Pray for us, Brother Jimmy.
2: Father, we really, like Daniel and Jeremiah, prayed, knowing that the people had sinned. He nevertheless prayed. Moses prayed also, knowing that the people had sinned and asked for God's mercy. Lord, we have all sinned. The plague and the many plagues in the world are as a result of our sinning and continuing to sin, Lord.
3: Oh God.
2: And we ask you, Lord,
3: help us
2: to open our eyes.
3: Yes.
2: To clear our ears.
3: Mm-hmm.
2: So that we can see clearly and we can hear and mm-hmm. understand
3: mm-hmm.
2: our purpose and our role in life through knowledge of your word and turn to you,
3: yeah.
2: Lord. And we know that you will heal us.
3: Yes.
2: Heal us, Lord. Have mercy on those whom we have mercy.
3: Mm-hmm.
2: In your name we pray. Amen.
3: Amen. Amen. Amen. What's the title of the program today?
2: Stop grumbling.
3: Stop grumbling. I love it. I love it. You heard it there from Brother Jimmy Bristol. I'm telling you, you heard that two part of a beautiful exhortation, really looking at God's word. And just clearly Brother Jimmy says, stop complaining. And that's what we need to do. As you go today, go into peace, grace, and mercy of our Lord and Savior Jesus Christ. Remember what Brother Jimmy says, stop complaining. Join us next week at the same time. We do it all over again right here on this station. I'm Pastor Stanford Zammit, Brother Jimmy Bristol. Wishing you a blessed, beautiful, and enjoyable day. Bye-bye.

He's great. He's awesome. He's a magnificent God. Despite what is happening in the world, we have to be ready for it. Stop complaining. Look at ourselves. See where we are. And look at what needs to be done as a country, as a region, as we face tariffs left, right, and center. And we are stuck in the middle of it. There's not much we can do. A big importers of everything. But we have to be prepared. Listen to the advisory the EU put out yesterday for its citizens in Europe. EU urges citizens to stockpile 72 hours worth of supply. Aid war risk. European Union says they should stockpile enough food and other essential supplies to sustain them for at least 72 hours in the event of a crisis, EU Commissioner has said. In new guidelines released Wednesday, the Commission stressed the need for Europe to shift its mindset to foster a culture of preparedness and resilience. The 18-page document warned that Europe is facing a new reality marred with risk and uncertainty, citing Russia full-scale war with Ukraine, rising geopolitical tension, sabotage of critical infrastructure, and electronic warfare as permanent factors. The Brussels initiative appears to serve as a wake-up call for member states to the gravity of the bloc security situation. I just wanted to read for you what I was saying early on. This is not my word. This is what it said, reported by CNN and the BBC. All I can say, Grenada, prepare. The world, prepare. Because it's not going to get better. Yeah, I tell you, put solar on your house. Plant a backyard garden. Begin to prepare and put aside food that could last your family for at least a month. You know, if you can't, at least start with 3 days or 5 days. But begin to put aside something. Because the reality of it is when that boat stops coming, we are in trouble. That's the reality of where we are. A world that is changing. And trust me, the tariffs are coming left, right, and center. Now, the world auto industry has gotten tired of any car entering the U.S. Let us stop complaining, and boy, we better start preparing for the reality of what we face. Thank you so much for joining me here this morning, and thank you, Brother Jimmy Bristol, for sharing for the past 2 weeks on the title, Stop Complaining. I'm so happy that we can share this with you to help you to have a better understanding of the world, but a better understanding of what's happening, a decision you need to make as we share with you what God's Word is saying, and at the same time, to open your mind and thought and surrender your life to God. That's the most important, that you surrender your life to God. I mean, if you are not going to church, you're not taking your children to church, but I bet you in the coming year, I'm sure a lot more people will find themselves in church, because you're going to create, the atmosphere is going to create itself, and that's what God do. But you better start now. Not only that, but prepare your life for eternity with your God. I do hope you do that. I am Pastor Stanford Simon. Thank you so much for listening. Go into peace, grace, and mercy of our Lord and Savior Jesus Christ. Know that your dream killers out there, they will do everything possible to destroy you or your dreams. Do not allow them to. Hold your head up, your shoulders up. God, I do. And be the best you can. God's richest blessing. Thank you so much for listening today. Bye-bye.

I don't know how much longer I can carry this burden alone. Some days I smile, but deep inside I am hurting. You promised me in Jeremiah 32 verse 27 that nothing is too hard for you. So today I place in your hands every burden that weighs me down, every battle that keeps me awake at night.

I'm tired of the old story. Tired of the same struggles. Tired of the same limitations. Tired of the same delays. Tired of going around the same mountain. Your word says in Isaiah 43 verse 19, behold, I will do a new thing. And today I hold on to that promise. The God who changed Sarah's story.

Grenada. We have another one. The Most High God has given us another beautiful Thursday. Day number 25, month number 6. Keep the faith. We above ground. You have another chance at it today. Maybe you're celebrating your birthday today. You're celebrating your wedding anniversary. You'll be graduating today. That's right. Thank God for every good thing that happens in your life, man. You're here today. And of course, you gotta thank God.

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0: Most people underestimate what can happen in just 1 week. They think transformation takes years, maybe decades. But that's not true. Change doesn't require time. It requires a decision. A decision to break patterns, to rise above distractions, to stop negotiating with laziness and fear. 1 week of focus, 1 week of discipline, 1 week of intentional action, and you will not recognize the person staring back at you in the mirror. It's not about becoming someone else. It's about shedding the old version of yourself. The version that made excuses, hit snooze, avoided challenges, and lived on autopilot. You already have everything you need inside you. What's been missing is urgency, clarity, and commitment. Today, I'm going to walk you through a 7-day transformation plan that will help you become unrecognizable, not just to others, but to yourself. You'll learn how to reclaim your mornings, destroy weak habits, train your body, fuel your mind, and speak, move, and think like a different person. Not in theory, in practice. This is not about motivation. It's about strategy. It's about creating a blueprint that rewires how you show up every single day. If you've been stuck, this is your way out. If you've been tired, this is your recharge. And if you're ready to become the person you were meant to be, this is your moment. Stay with me for the next few minutes as I give you the exact roadmap to become unrecognizable in just 1 week. Let's dive in. Number one, stop wasting the first hour of your day. If you want to change your life in 1 week, start with how you spend the very first hour of your day. That hour is sacred. It's not just the beginning of your morning, it's the beginning of your momentum. Most people roll out of bed, grab their phone, scroll through nonsense, and instantly give away their focus. Before they've had a sip of water or even taken a deep breath, they've already handed control of their day to the world, and that's exactly why they stay stuck. Your first hour needs to be yours. Not your bosses, not your notifications, not the news. Yours. When you wake up, you're standing at the gate of a new day, a brand new opportunity. And the way you treat that moment tells your brain, your body, and your soul whether this day matters. So give it meaning. Wake up with intention. Hydrate. Move your body, even if it's just stretching or a short walk. Breathe deeply. Write down what you're going to accomplish and speak life into your day. Don't mumble into the morning. Command it. Create a routine that energizes you, centers you, and puts your mind in attack mode. Because once you own that first hour, the rest of the day starts chasing you instead of you chasing it. This one shift alone can change how people see you. You'll walk differently, think differently, and act like someone with purpose. The kind of person who doesn't react to life, but designs it. So don't let your mornings go to waste. Guard them. Use them, master them, because if you win the first hour, you've already won the day. Number two, eliminate 1 week habit today. You don't need to fix your entire life in 1 week. That's not the goal. The goal is transformation. And transformation doesn't start with adding new things. It starts with cutting out the things that are holding you back. Just one, that's it. 1 week habit that you know is killing your progress. One behavior that has no business being part of the future you're building. Because here's the truth. Your identity is shaped more by what you stop doing than by what you start. Every time you let a weak habit stay, you're feeding the old version of yourself. And the old you has already had its turn. That version got you here. But the person you're becoming, that version can't afford to keep dragging around the same baggage. Whether it's endless scrolling, negative self-talk, junk food binges, skipping workouts, sleeping too late, or making excuses, pick one. Pick the one that you know is costing you the most and cut it off like it's poison. Because it is. You don't need motivation to do this. You need a decision, a non-negotiable decision that says, this habit ends with me. That's the moment everything changes. It's not about perfection. It's about breaking the pattern. If you can break one destructive loop today, you create space for a stronger you to step forward tomorrow. It's like pulling a weed from your mental garden. Once it's gone, growth happens faster, clearer, cleaner, stronger. And don't overcomplicate this. You don't need to make a list of 20 things. You just need to identify the one habit that whispers, no one will notice. It's not a big deal. And realize, that's the habit keeping you small. The habit that's killing your self-respect. One quiet day at a time. Get rid of it. Replace it with something better. If you always reach for your phone first thing in the morning, replace that with writing down your goals. If you constantly complain, replace that with a daily gratitude check. If you procrastinate on what matters, set a timer and do the hard thing first. When you remove just one weak habit, your energy shifts. Your standards rise. You prove to yourself that you are in control, not your urges, not your cravings, not your distractions. That kind of power, that's how you become unrecognizable. Not because the world suddenly sees someone different, but because you do. You look in the mirror and realize you're not that person anymore. You're not tied to that habit. You're not a slave to the old pattern. You're building something new, and it started with one simple choice, letting go of what no longer serves you. So make that decision today, because your future is brighter.
1: We try our utmost to give it to you.
2: The days were long, the nights were tough. We dreamed, we prayed, and that was enough. Through every
1: as we see in graduation season,
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1: I just thought I'd play a nice song for you this morning.

0: 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This is, we are from Radio 9339393 and 9. We're getting ready for the program, Plead Your Cause, coming up momentarily. Stay right where you are, because we're coming back. Good? Stay right there. Don't go anywhere, you know. Good.
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1: Opportunity, you know, to congratulate all our students, you know, that went to do the exam here, there, and everywhere. You know, those that make it, those that don't make it, I know it will be better next time. I want to say a special thanks to our principal, our teachers, our parents, you know, to especially to our, you know, teachers that go the extra miles to give them extra lessons. I want to say thank you, thank you, thank you so very much. And to our students, you know, this is the time you all need to get serious and put everything that is good for your future to the front and just trust God. Mommy Jai, good morning. 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

0: life's been lost. 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Yeah. 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Morning time, hello.
1: Good morning, Shaggy.
0: Morning.
1: Shaggy, this morning, very happy to see, you know, that, you know, we love saying things to each other and making very lovely comments, you know. Sometimes we say things as we think is insultful, or we banging up each other and we think this is really where we gain victory. When you're in power, sometimes you think power lasts forever. And you feel so good with it. Power makes you feel good. It's a good thing to be in power. So all those who are in power, feel good. Because it's a good thing. Enjoy it. And when you say to those who want to, they go stay and cry, it's good to say you're happy. So that's what the words could come out your mouth. But don't you know, the people who cry are the people who expose the things that are wrong throughout the Bible and the history of man. They always have people lamenting, crying out for justice in system, in big kingdoms. People cry out for justice. While the kings and the king's men and the goons of the kings believe that they are so happy and everything are well, there are people who seen injustice and crying out for it. So these people are allowed to cry. Yes, it is good, and they will stay there and cry. That's all they could do, cry, until that day come when justice show up itself. So the criers in society are very good. If you don't have people who crying and exposing injustice, bubble. And you guys who in power, you don't like to hear when people tell you, this one do bubble or this one, you feel no, whatever they do, leave them, because we in power. It is a good thing to be in power. Stay in power, my boy. Be blessed. Thank you, Shaggy.

0: morning time, hello.
1: Good morning, Mr. Duncan.
0: Hi.
1: Greetings, I cannot hear. Mr. Duncan, you know your telephone may just have a problem, you know, because it's been a pretty long time. We're having the situation that, in my case, the callers don't hear you. I only recognize when I hear the telephone on the other end intervene. I do not hear you. So probably you may wish to look at it
0: from
1: a technical point of view.
0: Thank you.
1: But yes, I heard you just preempt me there and so on as it relates to the tragic natural disaster that just occurred in Venezuela. Many parts, a major part of the of the country had been suffering rages of nature. Things that happened prior and they will continue to happen. So I just like to express my solidarity personally, the person who lived in that country for some time, various parts. As a matter of fact, this may be a case with people that I know may have suffered in Caracas there last night. But may the Lord be with them and so on. They're normally a resilient people. They know how to bounce back. They've made their mistakes. These things do happen to people. And if in any way we can assist, morally, whatever, I'd appreciate the people will make efforts toward doing that. Mr. Duncan, just like to make one brief comment. And I've reserved this moment because I've been making investigations. You see, Mr. Duncan, I'm crazy and I'm blind, so I can't see, so I have to find out. You get facts. We had an quote-unquote epic show last Sunday in Grandland. Epic show, their own words, not mine. I heard it was red carpet and all, had a nice time. But pay attention to this, brothers and sisters. Where is money coming to Hadi's Fetan party? Do you believe that the population, the sector of the population in this country that supports the quote-unquote NDC and those with the yellow fever paying for that? No, it has never happened. Just when the green one were there, the green ones were there, neither did they. Brothers and sisters, foreign money is being invested in the politics of your country, believe it or not, because evidence has proven that over the world. Take a look when they're ready. The last time it was green jerseys coming in from Haiti. Now is the yellow one coming in from Africa. Check it out. Foreign money is interfering. Brothers and sisters, you have to open your eyes to see what is happening in this country. Your country is being, you're being deceived by a bunch of people really and truly. And you know what you see? They're more concerned about getting back into office next year. So they start to run the money wherever it come from. Monies of dubious nature may be just, and note my words, I'm meticulous about it, may be just entering into this country to make you feel good, while the users of this money, some from who knows if it's blood money, because there is no system in place to regulate campaign contributions, brothers and sisters. No regulation, and they do not want to affect any changes to the electoral laws to guarantee that every dollar that enters into a political party has to be regulated, just as your income at the cash register in any business. This is what otherwise we wouldn't have an end to this problem. I'm urging you to beware. Clamor for a new constitution. Clamor for a new electoral system. Clamor for a decent future for this country. Otherwise, you will be bled. You will be bamboozled, mama guy, bluffed by a set of incompetent, inept, unintelligent, untrustworthy people who care nothing about you, more concerned about themselves and getting back into political office. Beware. We'll talk about it further, Mr. Duncan, but I just want to open the eyes of the people. I urge you, brothers and sisters, let my eyes be the doggone ones. Take care of those God-blessed ones that you possess to have a nice day. Will you, Mr. Duncan?
0: Okay.
1: Thank you.

0: 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Good morning.
1: Well, thank you very much and have a good day to everybody. And I give thanks and praise to the Almighty, the Omnipotent Creator. And I want to sympathize with the people of Venezuela, but I want to advise the people of Grenada because I felt it myself. And I am saying to you, the blaspheme that is coming from this present administration, the blaspheme using the names as or the so-called names of the Almighty Creator. They talk much about going to God. You know who is God? God is Baal. You know who is Baal? Think about it. Babylon back in those days. And we see that worship still continue. Paganism. Paganism. You know, I was surprised yesterday when I saw, well, I had to laugh really and truly. I looked at the Bob report, the Bob program, and to be frank with you, I must say, I don't care whether he likes me or not, but he actually, well, I don't know if he has painted his face like a jab-jab, but that is what he looked like to me. To borrow a page from Leslie Kaberi, as I see it, but even in my sleep last night, I saw the seawater coming up in Marquee, and I was there, and I had to run for my life to higher grounds. Thank you very much, and have a good day, people.
0: You too.

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1: Hey, Shag.
0: Hi.
1: Shag, serious, you know. Grenadian stat, better stat praying as they never prayed before. We always praying, but Shag, we need to pray and ask God for forgiveness. No, we need to repent, because pay attention to what is going on around the world. Shag, you have a blessed day.
0: Okay. So far, 164 people has been confirmed dead. Still, the number could be a lot higher than that. As such continues.

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1: Hi, good morning, Shaggy.
0: Hi, morning.
1: I want to correct that message that talk about where the jerseys are coming out from, green and yellow. Right? The green jerseys did not come from Haiti. He better get his facts straight. Right? We have local companies, we have companies in Trinidad, and we have people in America. Where the jerseys come from? Tell him get his facts straight. Okay, thank you.
0: Okay.

0: You're live on this program. Morning.
1: Morning. Shaggy, some time ago, I agree with what Mr. Rollo said. Some time ago, I spoke about regulation and laws concerning governing campaign financing funds. I did so in my capacity personally because people was chastising the previous government because they allegedly took money from this Polish man. You remember this issue about this Polish man? And I was on this radio saying that there are no campaign laws regulating how money should be distributed for financing. And I was calling for those kind of laws. So I'm very happy, and they chastised me. So I am very happy that Mr. Rollo brought it up, because in some parts of the world, I think it's me. So I am very happy that Mr. Rollo brought it up, because in some parts of the world, I think it's

0: he wants. He could talk down to you like a little child. He could rag you up and all kind of thing. The power, because you depending on him, he can hire and fire you. You actually, you know, sitting on his eyebrow. The powers of the prime minister needs to be curbed. Also, I would love to see a system by proportional representation. Change the system in that all the different parties be allowed to be allocated fairly according to the number of votes to be allowed in parliament. I don't like this thing about a one-party state and everybody getting 15 seats, like happened in Grenada 3 years ago, at three consecutive elections, and also in Barbados. This thing is not healthy for democracy, because remember, you have different parties and you're representing different peoples. What about the other people's opinion? There it comes too. So I would love to see this thing about first past the post, or however you call it, and institute a proportional representation system. Because even under the NNP, right, if there was proportional representation, the NDC would have been allocated 6 seats in parliament. And everybody keep on saying, oh, they're rejected and all kind of a thing. But it's because of the system. The system did not allow NDC to sit in parliament, but we would have been allocated 6 seats. So I am campaigning for that also, that the system of proportional representation, where each party is represented in parliament to air their views and to have the concerns of the Grenadian people. The Grenadian people must be first at all times. Thank you, Shaggy, for the opportunity. Do have a great day.
1: You too.

You're alive and we are from Good Morning. Good morning. All right, no problem. The good thing about time.

0: You're alive and we good morning.
1: Yeah, morning, Shaggy.
0: Hi.
1: This government, what we elected now, didn't pull a gun. You know why they didn't overthrow nobody to go in power, and the people put them in power. So how why they don't measure the same yardstick that they're trying to measure this government with? How did they used to do it before with NNP? They never used to do that before. What are they talking? Everybody had something to say though. I don't understand. All right, Shaggy.
0: All right, man.

0: You're live on We Good Morning.
1: Good morning, Shaggy. How are you doing, my brother?
0: I can't complain. Doing well.
1: Okay, Shaggy. There is something I really have to think about in the Caribbean right now. Every time people are talking about election time, why is it the barrister of laws and in the constitution of the Caribbean laws should have a specific date between the time when they should have election? They shouldn't have... Each prime minister could call a date. It should be something like how it operates in the United States of America to make it much easier for our Caribbean people. So we know that the time is going to be election time. I hope the Constitution and the barrister of law, when they're revising the law, that they have this law written to make it easier for people in the Caribbean, because it's the same way they have the Caribbean OCS people from St. Lucia sending magistrate to sit behind the desk. So there is something that has to be rectified.

0: Because every prime minister comes, they're revising the law, probably in the interest of them. But they should have a Caribbean system, a Caribbean board, that when they want to revise any constitution or the law to protect the rights of the Caribbean people, they should go to that council board. And then that council board should visit the peoples in the area to see if they agreed with the constitution of the law before the law had been written. My brother, there is a lot to talk about, but those things have to be rectified for the poor class people. The poor class people is feeling hard. Because there are some people who want to work the land, and when they work the garden, they're stealing the land. They're stealing the property, people things. And they're not revising any constitution and the law. What other law chambers are doing? They are not helping us. They're only helping themselves in the interest. Anyhow, my brother, peace for fun. For the other class master, have a pleasant day. You and your staff members, sir.
1: Okay. Not to say if you could remember, they had a referendum. Is it 10 or 12, 15 years ago? Somewhere about, maybe less, right? And one of them on the table was a fixed date for elections, meaning that everybody will know election coming up on Christmas Day. Election will be on the 15th of June, 19th of March, or whatever. But as you know, the majority of people who went and cast their ballot in the referendum voted no. So by that, the Prime Minister has the bell, as we always say. And whenever he sees it fit, he will blow the shell or ring the bell.

0: You're alive and we good morning.
1: Good morning. I know you're smiling.
0: Well, yeah, we all have to.
1: We all smiling. Permit me to use your platform this morning. We have a lot of visitors in this country, a lot of homecoming visitors coming back home. And I want to promote my product. So anybody looking for cocoa beans, cocoa ball, and cocoa powder, and all the other spices, they can contact Auntie Mary. My number is 459-3622. So you can get your lovely package, well package. Just call me, you'll get your package. So when you're ready to leave Grenada. Thank you, Shaggy. Have a great day.
0: You too.

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1: Morning time, you're alive. 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
0: Order my steps, soldier.
1: You're alive and we good morning.
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1: Hi.
2: Why the people and them vote the Prime Minister ways they know? Because he lie for the people. But he can't come back and lie again. He can't come back and lie again. So I don't see what this man saying about the people vote him there. He vote him there because he lie for them. No lie again. No manifesto coming in with no lie again. So we don't want with them. That is what they hate, and we do. We go work with it. Later, Shaggy.
1: All right.

0: Morning time, hello.
1: Morning, Shaggy. Very quickly, you know, I heard a lot of personnel this week talking about Grand Lake, and I basically feel it myself because, I mean, I cannot understand with Grand Lake. Every month your bill going up, and you're going up by at least $100 and something. You understand? I mean, you pay a bill last month for $530. This month it come $620 something. Come on, that doesn't make any sense. Grand Lake, I mean, and government, you're not doing anything to cushion the effect of this thing. And I'm about to sign out to what is Grand Lake contributions towards government every month. And so, secondly, constitution reform. Very, very important for us as a people to could tell the politicians that you want or we want our constitution to be reformed, right? And as a people, we must be serious about this thing because it affects us every single day. Have a good morning, sir.
0: Okay.

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1: Well, well, well, once again, thank you, every one of you who participated in this Play Your Course program for yet another beautiful looking Thursday morning. And of course, we always look forward to another one next day, Monday to Friday.

0: There's a call mentioned about constitution reform, and I think we had two, we went to the polls twice, right? I'm subject to correction. It was twice. I think one of them was to add Carrie Coon Pitty Martin on the passport. That was voted no. It will work for equal pay and a lot of things in there. But what the caller mentioned about this morning, fixed date for election. I think that was it, fixed date for election. And the majority of people who went and cast their votes for in the referendum voted no. They don't want any fixed date for election. They want the Prime Minister to have the whole say in this. All right? But again, you know, while some of us fed outside, work, partying, sleep, the people of Venezuela, some had no place to sleep. They were up all night, you know. Families being lost, building collapse and everything. And Barbados, the Prime Minister of Barbados, Mia Motley, she said, and I will just read over that, you know, last night I spoke with President Delcy Rodriguez to convey on behalf of the government and people of Barbados. She said, our deepest condolences to the people of Venezuela after the devastating earthquake that have taken lives, shaken communities, and left so many families in anguish. Some will call what happened an act of God. What happened next will be an act of humanity, act of kindness, act of solidarity, act of courage, and act of practical love. She also said that Venezuela is our neighbor, and in this Caribbean family, pain does not stop at the border. She said Barbados stands ready to assist in whatever way we can to every family grieving, to those waiting for word of loved ones, and to the first respond walking through the fear and exhaustion. Please know that you are not alone, all right? Barbados stands with you in prayer and in compassion and in resolve, all right? And I guess a number of Caribbean islands, including our own, must have called and, you know, give condolences, you know, strong message of hope, and we're with you, right? As you know, the death toll in Venezuela right now has risen to at least 164 people lost their lives. 971 people confirmed injured. And of course, the acting Venezuela president said that what she said in the update earlier on this morning. However, now the true death toll is feared to be much higher than that. She said that given the number of collapsed and damaged buildings, as authorities continue the search and rescue effort, at least 30 aftershocks have occurred since the main two earthquakes, she said. As you know, it was rough. Right? She also said in an interview with the Venezuelan state broadcaster, she said that in coordinating with the United Nations to send rescue and with the International Monetary Fund to create an initial fund of $200 million for rebuilding the country. Yeah? You heard that Marco Rubio, that is Secretary of State, he said that the U.S. is immediately deploying rescue team aid and, you know, in the direction of Venezuela. He also expressed support in a call with acting President Rodriguez, Delcy Rodriguez. All right, so that's what, it's a terrible time. Two massive earthquake. The country acting, you know, a 7.5 magnitude quake there. That just struck 40 seconds after they had a 7.2 magnitude aftershock. Now, a couple of people, you know, who survived there, you remember that quake hit the city back in 1967. One of the gentlemen said the disaster was unlike anything he had experienced. Another man said, who escaped the damaged building, he said that the scene was like a horror movie. They have never seen that before. And that's the worst they have seen in decades. And of course, whatever, when time comes, we have to assist. Yeah? In the meantime, we have to pray for them. And this rock too. To me, we have a earthquake of political backlash back and forth. Look, two steps, two earthquakes back to back. When you think it's over, we're not out. You know, a couple of days I've been speaking about, you know, a lot of people think that it's only hurricane that, the hazard of hurricane. We have a lot. Earthquake is one of them. We just have to pray to God that nothing like this come over way. You're always good to pray, you know. Yeah, look, Venezuela already. Some people felt the shake. Shook last night, you know. People asked me, Shaggy, you felt the thing? Felt what? I ain't felt nothing. Right? But we have to do what we have to do. Okay? Right. Look, Cuba. Cuba in a real crisis, too. You know, sometimes they organize like a breakfast and people go support to help them. Now, we have another neighbor in crisis, Venezuela. Yeah? Look, Trinidad. A Chinese man. He was charged in March with harboring underage Venezuelan girls for the purpose of sexual exploitation. Now, the court of appeal, yes, on Tuesday, you know, they threw the appeal of Changbo Wang, young guy, 37, right? Saying that the refusal of the High Court master on April the 16th to deny bail was not plainly wrong. Now, in the ruling, Justice Alice, she said, we heard the bail appeal, held that Wang was a good case to deny bail. But the young girls, Venezuelan girls, all in search of a job, all in search of life. For the purpose of sexual exploitation. And as you know, Venezuela, Trinidad, right there, stone true. You stay in the point and you look across and you see Venezuela. Venezuela stay in the point and you look across and you see Trinidad. I'm quite sure Trinidad, Venezuela is a lot closer between Grenada and Carico. A lot closer because you could see it a lot. Yeah? But again, I always say subject correction. No matter what have you. But you know, we got to do what we have to do. Hey, 10 times the multi-X winning ball has been added again to the National Lotteries Authority. So, continue to play the games because, you know, when you do what happens, you're supporting nation building, culture, and sports. Well, in the Premier League games played yesterday, there were two Premier League games. The one at Old St. George Park, Victoria played Hornved, I think. It came to a 4-4 draw. And St. John's Sports got the better of Queen's Park Rangers. 2-1. Yeah, that game played over at the Cuthbert Peters Park and at the Old St. George Park inside of Victoria. Somebody sent something there for me. Let me see. I'll go to the phone. The folks. Fisherman Body Celebration, they have a knockout basketball tournament. That's today from 6:30 this evening at the Cuthbert Peters Park. 5 teams participating. Okay? The Lands, Guava State Central, Sweaters, Original Carnis Walk, Men, and a whole lot of good stuff, right? 29 June coming up. So organize. I've seen a lot of things, where the stage should be and when not the stage should be. And of course, the Fisherman Dance, that will be on Friday. Yeah, that will be tomorrow. $15, go there. Shake your leg. Be nice. All right. Let me do this and then come back.
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2: What but better late than never? The Royal Grenada Police Force, all right? They just want to inform the general public, everybody, that that was in effect from Monday gone. Monday was the 22nd. The Union Police Station is, temporarily relocated to the Shantymel Community Center. Of course, that's in Shantymel, St. Patrick, all right? So members of the public, you're advised that normal operation of the station will continue to be provided at the temporary location. That's at the Shantymel Community Center. Okay? Right. So the Union Police Station, they moved them for a little short while, and they're right now at the Shantymel Community Center. If you need a little more information, you need to get in contact with anybody to find out a whole lot more, you can call 405-3175. And of course, you know they regret the inconvenience caused. And thank you for your cooperation and, of course, your understanding.

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1: at the moment, the figures we have already recorded 164 dead, 971 injured, with 30 aftershocks that have occurred since the two main consecutive events that we had at 6 p.m.
2: Okay, that was just some of it. I didn't plan to do this, but I just thought I'll, you know, brought it up. Wow. We're coming back.
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1: Okay, later on this evening, as a matter of fact, from 2 o'clock this afternoon, the Royal Grenada Police will be having a, they will be hosting a press briefing. And that will be done via Zoom. That's today, all right? And that will commence around 2 o'clock this afternoon. Now, according to them, they said the press brief will be facilitated by the Director of Public Prosecution and will address two outstanding investigations. Okay? So, members of the media, you know, you link up yourself nice and you bring the story so the folks basically will know what's going on later on. Good.

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graduation today. Boy, it's quite a lot. I know you're telling me. Amen. Who doesn't mind all the children? Come up with something then. Uniform books. It's hard, all right? Yeah, come up with something, please. I beg.

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Our CPA result is out. They're going to the school of choice. Guess what? It just doesn't happen so, man. Come up with that little money, you know what I mean? Yeah, I get school books, yeah, I get school shoes, school uniform, pants, shirt, skirt, a lot of things, man. Come up, all right?

I checked the phone, somebody said, okay, say good morning to everybody on the live. Good morning, everybody on the live. Is it up still? Ah, well, if it is, just want to big up each and every one of you, right? Boy, that live not easy, you know. Heard the comments. I guess it's all in good faith, right?

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1: Wise advice. When the roof of the parish Notre Dame Cathedral caught fire in April 2019, its ancient wood beams and lead sheeting created a furnace so hot it could not be contained. After the cathedral spire dramatically fell, attention turned to its bell towers. If the giant steel bars, wooden frame also burn, their collapse would bring both towers down, leaving the cathedral in ruins. Pulling his firefighters back to safety, General Gallet, commander of the Paris Fire Department, ponder what to do next. A firefighter named Remy nervously approached respectfully the general. He said, "I propose that we run hoses up to the exterior of the towers. Given the building fragility," the commander dismissed the idea. But Remy spoke on. Soon General Gallet faced a decision. Follow the junior firefighter advice or leave the cathedral to fall. Scripture has much to say about taking advice. While this is sometimes in the context of youth respecting elders, Proverbs chapter 6, verse 20 to 23, most is not. Proverbs says, "The wise listen to advice," Proverbs chapter 12, verse 15, "wars are won with it," Proverbs chapter 24, verse 6, "and only a fool fails to heed it," Proverbs chapter 12, verse 15. Wise people listen to good advice, whatever the age or rank of those giving it. General Gallet listened to Remy. The burning bell frames were hoisted down just in time. The cathedral was saved. What problem do you need godly advice on today? Sometimes God guides the humble through a junior's lips. In what situation do you find it difficult to listen to advice? How can you best judge good advice from bad? The Word of God speaks to that too. Read the book of Proverbs. Your prayer should be very simple. Father, by the work of the Holy Spirit, please give me the humility to receive good advice from others. That means you need to have an open mind yourself. For some of us are so close to advice because we think we know so much. Our pride. And if we don't listen, we're heading to a destructive path. Think about it. Today, look within yourself. Be humble and listen to those around you. Some advice you will take and some you will not take. But please, be a good listener. You will be surprised the things you would learn and understand and what it would save you from. Have a blessed day listening to those who are wiser and those who may have an advice that you just need to listen to that may save your life, your business, your home, or your family. Have a blessed day.

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0: So just my notice here, by giving over the 53rd, the 52nd annual general meeting of the River Sally Credit Union, all right? 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That going on Sunday, the 28th of this month at the River Sally Government School, starting around 3:30 in the PM. So all members, you're encouraged to attend and participate. If you need more information, don't you forget to call the numbers 4050308, 4050302, or 442-2732, all right? 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Hey, the Grand Diaspora Homecoming Tea and Fashion Show, that will be on the 28th of this month. That will be on Sunday coming. The Crochet Irisy School starts from 3 o'clock in the PM. Stunning creation fashion by Trisha Grant, True Greatness. Enjoy live entertainment from talented local, and you know, the artists will be passing through steel pan music and dance and a lot of good stuff, man. You know, tickets, $50, right? A solid bar will be there for to quench your thirst. All clothing item showcase on the runway will be action live. So don't miss this spectacular celebration of fashion, culture, and community. So we're looking forward to seeing you there. Today, Nulo, boy, New Life Organization, Nulo. They have a special invitation to the general public to its skills exhibition and food sale on Thursday. That's today, all right? Nulo Palmis, St. John, from 10 o'clock this morning. Assorted food and drinks will be on sale. So please go there and support Nulo. Right? Yeah. I saw Mr. No Parking on my way down this morning. Yeah, as you advertise an event nowadays, boy, the first person to appear is Mr. No Parking. Always early. Hey, don't miss the Trinidad Fish Friday Festival this Friday, man. Yeah, unforgettable evening pack with vibrant music and mouth-watering food. Hey, that's today, all right? So immerse yourself, the incredible song, The Explosion Band will be there. Lots of food vendors will be there. So you know, bring the vibe, man. Bring a friend. Cherish the moment. Fish Friday tomorrow. Guav turn up. St. Patrick Anglican Church. Harvest, that will be on the 5th of next month, 3 p.m. St. Patrick Anglican School Grounds. All right, we'll tell you a whole lot more. DJ White Boy will be there. You know, you can get your tea tickets for $15. The annual harvest, you know. So, a lot of good stuff there. Hey, tomorrow, Grand Coda. They're having a motorcade. They're living by the Cuthbert Peters Park in Guav from around 9 o'clock. They're going up the western side, going over the northern side, all right? You know, the Grenville Town area. And they're just asking to donate $1. But if you can give a lot more, give, right? They're trying to raise some funds. As you know, they always intact Grand Coda Student Assistant Program. You know, they help hundreds of students. So, you know, just give them $1. I can give them a 5 or 20 or 100 or whatever you can contribute. Grand Kiss AI Summer Program, man. Ages 12 to 15 years, all right? That will run from the 6th to the 31st of next month. So, participants, you will explore the world of AI, learn new digital skills, create innovative projects, and discover how technology is shaping tomorrow. Now, classes run from Monday to Friday from 9 o'clock in the morning to 12:30 in the p.m. at the Grand Kiss office. And you know the office is located at the National Cricket Stadium, Media Level 2, right? The cost is only $200. You can also call them 440-6003, all right? On Saturday, the Progressive Women Action Inc., they're having a soup day by the Guav Nutmeg Pool from 12 o'clock. That will be on Saturday, all right? Come and enjoy turkey and pigeon pea soup, boy. Medium, you pay $12 for the medium. The large will be $15, all right? So warm your soul, man, with a bowl of soup. Give your child the opportunity to learn, grow, and stay ahead this summer. 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And the school hours will run from Monday to Friday from 8:30 in the morning to 1:45 in the p.m. Now, their dedicated team consists of qualified teachers, you know, degree holders with years of experience, and they're committed to the well-being of your child. 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
0: No, not yet. Yeah, we believe in the strength, man. Monk Morris Breakfast. Hey, I was saying about TAMCC. 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You can check out GoToFet, the barcode provided at the time. 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So we're looking forward to seeing you there. Monk Morris Breakfast comes alive on Sunday, right? So you check it out, West Indian Breakfast, Jacks and Fish and, you know, a lot of good stuff, bakes and salty sauce and blood pudding and, you know, coconut tart and bakes and just name it, just so mommy is making. Hey, you know, the visitors will be there, Conception Dance Theater will be there, they're having a carnival costume and a lot of good stuff, man, happening. So you go over there and you check it out, that this coming Sunday, Mount Morris, Plainfield. You cannot afford to miss it, right? It's going to be good. So here now, if you know you're celebrating your birthday today or wedding anniversary, you can call me. 437-4933. Okay? 437-4933. 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
2: Shags, good morning. A blessing to you. How do you do? You look at you right now, Charlie. Mommy Renee, and it's some blessings. Oh, God. Everyone else listening here and beyond, blessing. Mrs. Patricia Pierre and Patty, good morning. I heard that you lost your mommy. My condolences to you and the family members. Daddy Pierre, good morning. You're good as Mr. Michael Pierre. Oh, my neighbor, Miss Gail Matthew, lost her sister. You won in a big apple, too. So, try to hold strong, Miss Matthew. So everyone else listening, Tati Teki and Ali in the Big Apple, blessing. Summary, Chichester of Lafayette in St. Andrew. Wherever you are to school now, at school nearly on holidays. I think they're amazing, 13 today. So Summary, I hope the Chichester family make it extra special for you. Rayvon Paul of Malmont in St. David. I think you are 7 today. So Mommy, Nakaya. A.K.A. Natty and all the other family members. No, but Paul is your daddy, and Rivania, your sister. Mommy, the grandmother, Miss Margaret, and all the other family members, Margot and all the Paul and whatever families, all you do think for Rayvon today. Selection muscles, good morning. I hope your special day yesterday, you enjoy it. Nitori Smith, Paul in St. Andrew, Miss Smith, wherever you are. Mommy Jacqueline and the sisters and all the other family members, wish you well, Miss Smith. So enjoy your day, Nitori. Melinda Booker, a.k.a. Millie of Moya in St. Andrew. I think Sugar Hill, to be exact. Lots of love from the mother, and then Miss Maureen and Jeanette sending us some love, and all the other family members. Vonna Edwards of Moncton in St. Andrew, wherever you enjoy it. Miss Caroline Williams, good morning. Karima Bob of Birch Grove resides in St. Kitts. Mommy Juliet, a.k.a. Bubbles, good morning to you all up there, your son, your brothers and sisters, and all the other family members, wherever they are, saying hi and hello. Especially Zay from Juliet, your auntie in the spice. Jay Buckmeyer of Telescope in St. Andrew, wherever you are, Mr. M. Buckmeyer, enjoy your day. Nolan Joseph of Telescope in St. Andrew, enjoy it too. Ian Benoit, a.k.a. Benny of St. Paul's in St. George. Wherever you are, enjoy your day. Jessica Jeffrey of Lost St. John in St. Andrew, Mommy Mary and your sisters and brothers. Everybody wishing you well, Jeffet. I wish you well wherever you are today. So smile and enjoy it. Ashley Cummings of Pratt, Mr. Cummings, good morning to you. How do you do? You're attached to the sports in the Ministry of Education. Wherever you are, sir. Mr. Cummings, enjoy your special day today. Family members, friends, everybody. All you know him. Give him some extra love. Ivis Telesford of New Hampshire. I think you're attached to Nawasa Dusty Highway. Family members, co-workers, everyone saying hi and hello. And you have special love for my daughter here, Dr. Londa, Yuli. So enjoy your day, Ms. Telesford. Yuli, good morning. Don Brathwaite of Hope in St. Andrew. Bus driver, plant St. David Road, wherever you are, Mr. Brathwaite. Enjoy your special day. Louis Modette of Mongol Road in Goa. Family members saying hi and hello. Kenisha Noel, wherever you are, enjoy your day too. Michael Griffiths Jr. of Warburton in St. George resides at Lakalo. The Griffiths family make it special for him. Anne-Marie Smith, a.k.a. Pinky. Yes, of Marion in St. George. I think you're attached to the Calabash Hotel, wherever you are. The laundry staff, for your children. Everybody sending you some extra love. And the co-workers too. Big up to everyone at the Calabash Hotel. Michelle and Marisha, good morning. Miss Mona David, a.k.a. Auntie Mona. Auntie Mona, good morning to you. How do you do? How are you feeling, Auntie? Are you in Moncrief in St. Patrick? Khalid, good morning. You want me to call his name? So, Auntie Mona, I hope you enjoy your special day today. On all your children, Helen, Sally Love, Heidi, grandchildren, Margot saying hi, news, all of them. Mr. Anthony, I know Mr. Anthony, but we would like to wish you well to Auntie Mona. And all of us here send you the love. So Heidi and all the other children, grandchildren, everybody else make it special. All who know Auntie Mona, give us some love today. I wish you well, Auntie Mona. So smile and enjoy your special day. Linda, especially a.k.a. Shadina of La Porte in St. Andrew. Your daddy sending some love to you. William Campbell, a.k.a. Willie of Grand Bacolette in St. Andrew. You are touching now, sir. Petra and Tari saying hi and hello. Mistress, good morning. Gloria Filbert of St. Patrick, wherever you enjoy too. Anissa Williams of Happy Hill in St. George. Lots of love from family members, and I know Miss Sandra Chance would like to wish you well too. Morning, Miss Sandra. So all who are celebrating today, enjoy it. Congratulations to these couples and their wedding anniversary. That's Ryan and Gillian Cridlin of St. Paul's. I think it's their 20th. Kenroy and Sally Forrester of Franklin in St. Andrew. I think it's only 28. And happy 14th wedding anniversary to Steve and Leslie and Henry at Scarborough in Canada. So hope the couples enjoy the day, and God bless you with many more years of togetherness. So everyone, just enjoy your celebration. Family members and the friends, share in the sentiments. Direct Smiley, good morning. So thank you, Shags. Blessings and all the other Tilly WFM family. Have a nice day. Bye-bye.

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0: Village Boy Jesse. 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

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The final celebration. 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

Good morning, Grenada, Carrico, Petite Martinique. Good morning to the rest of the Caribbean. Good morning to the rest of the world. Happy Thursday to every one of you. Come to me. Hope you guys are doing well. Hope you guys rested well. Hope you guys are feeling well. Of course, it's a beautiful day here in Grenada. I hope it is the same wherever you are. I know that sometimes, you know, you can be a bit uncomfortable, but I'm hoping that it's not uncomfortable enough that you cannot bear it, all right? So, hope everybody's good. Character assassination. From the true you under the bus. The time now, 5 minutes after 9, we FM Radio. Your boy, Michael Hutchinson, alongside Selector Muscle. Hey, all the like the one in a Coquette. Good morning to you, so I hope you're doing good. It's my own decision. I wear all the colors. You hear the creativity in that song? No chorus.

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1: For over three centuries,
0: a zone of peace. Good morning to you, Randy. Yeah, boy, he's celebrating 40 years.

0: Yes, Teacher Eddie. And folks, as we get deeper into the season, you know the song of the radio is going to change slightly. And that is to be expected, right? It is a season for it, right? So we got to represent and we got to let you know, what the guys are offering for their soca and groovy and calypso, that sort of thing. So the song of the radio is going to change over the next couple of weeks. So it's about 9:20 and it's about time for us to grab our first commercial break. Keep it locked to WeFM 93.9. On the other side of the break, we got some good vibes lined up for you. All right, so stay with us.
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Franco is on Sunset Over White. Yes, it's the ultimate cool down. Takes over the Grenada National Cricket Stadium on Wednesday, August 12th. That's the day after Carnival. 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Carnival Encore brings one final celebration. Yeah, that last lap, that last jam, that last vibe. Featuring will be Marshall Montano and the Monk Band, Kes the Band, Grenadian Soca Stars. 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It's going to be a premium experience. You're going to have your cabanas, food, drinks, the full post-carnival energy. 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You're asked to dress in white. So gather your crew and get ready for one more jam, one more wave, the final one, the final celebration. And that's how we're going to close the carnival season officially, right? 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Wednesday, August 12th, Grenada National Cricket Stadium.

So we're going to grab a commercial break here, but a little bit of news hit me a little bit earlier, boy. I couldn't believe that this youth, Akeem Richardson. That's a guy that's usually around town, you know, washing down vehicles. He's recently grown a big beard, you know, kind of tall brown skin. Grown a big beard, you know. Yeah, you know, he's the one that usually washes up my vehicle. I found that I haven't seen him in a few, but only to find out that he passed away. So if anybody has the details in relation to his passing, I'd really, really like to find out what really happened. He's going to be laid to rest on 29 June, right? So condolences to his family, and also may he rest in peace as Akeem Richardson. He's of Montreach in St. Patrick's. Been around town for quite a while, so everybody in town should know that guy.

We search for brilliance, looking far, asking why, not realizing it's been right here all along. 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

0: Beach Boy Jesse. 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
1: Yes, yes, yes. You better get your tickets. You cannot wait any longer. If you've been waiting when you're almost out of time, you know, when I say almost, almost, don't let the day pass you by and you can get your tickets. Well, I have on the line there with me Mr. Jefferson Ramirez, and he's going to be talking to us about that just a little bit. Good morning to you, sir, and welcome.
2: Good morning, Mikey. How are you doing, man?
1: I am doing well. How have you been?
2: I've been great.
1: Yeah, you've been great.
2: Preparing, getting ready, making sure everything is all set, you know?
1: Yes, yes, yes. I mean, how does it feel for you, man? Jefferson putting on his own concert. Jefferson, you know, he's the big man on the stage. When I say the big man, you know, the grand finale, the big act. You know, some of us only know, you know, early in the game, you know, when people coming in, you know, we're there. But Jefferson, man, you know, you are one of the highlights of this event and many, many, many other events, you know. I mean, how does that feel at this stage in your career, my brother?
2: Man, it's honestly a blessing when I think about it. You know, I like before I came on here, I was just like thinking, dog, you're putting on your own show.
1: Yeah.
2: Again, this is the fourth time you're putting on your own thing. Like for, you know, all just having dreams of doing it and just been, you know, working on the craft in silence, working on the business part of it, just working on every aspect of it in silence. Now you just get to, like, do it now and just keep doing it and just trying to, you know, say a good thing, say a good message. And also just have a good time. And I love performing. I love it. I love it. It's my favorite thing to do. I love to sing. I can't stop singing. But it feels like a blessing. I feel blessed and lucky to be able to do it. Like just, it's incredible.
1: Yeah, well, and I do see that, you know, in many ways you are blessing people. And, you know, I was at school concert not too long ago, and you came and you blessed the children, you know, and that sort of involvement with the schools and giving back and inspiring children, and you know, I think, you know, you've come a long way in such a short time. Yeah. What can you tell us?
2: Sure.
1: The two biggest drivers behind your consistency.
2: One, my family. You know, one, my family, and it's. I think they've really supported and really pushed me to be doing what I'm doing. You know, they're in my corner. I can count on them. You know, so to be able to give them back what they've, you know, been able to give me is part of why I do what I do. And the second thing is it's I think the world needs more good music.
1: Mm-hmm.
2: And I think that, you know, my songwriting coach told me one time, like, when you write something, you have to say something. You have to say something and mean something when you sing a song. Like, you don't just sing a song. You know, so I think there's always a bigger message. There's always something bigger. And I think that that's part of why I'm doing what I'm doing, to share a message of unity with all people, love, you know, and kindness and just good vibes, mental health, taking care of yourself, that kind of thing. Even with just love R&B stuff, you know, soulful stuff. I have something... a little, I want to say soca, I don't want to tease the people, but I have just new music coming out that feels a little bit more like, you know, where I'm from, you know. So I just want to share that.
1: Mm-hmm,
2: so
1: mm-hmm.
2: That's part of why I keep going, you know.
1: Right. Well, thank you very much for sharing that with us. So
2: tell
1: us about the concert, you know, what can we expect? We know that it's happening at Prickly Bay, you know. Give us some of the highlights of that event.
2: Oh, so Saturday we're doing the first leading at a concert. It's at Prickly Bay. Showtime is 8 p.m. And this year I try to bring more of my friends involved. Just get more mm-hmm, local mm-hmm. talent involved, because we have a bunch of them. We have a ton of local talent and amazing talent too. So this year we have Sabrina Francis, we have Dash on the cast, we have my friend from Barbados, Alex Cage. He just decided that, yo, I'm coming to the show. I'm coming to perform. I'm booking my own way. And I'm just going to come perform. He's an amazing vocalist from Barbados and musician too. And he's going to come and, you know, grace the stage. We have Dread Lion, Lava Man going past through. We're going to do an after party. And so he's going to be there. Dread Lion's going to be there. What is there? So much. There's Akeem. Yeah. There's Dorina. There's Riggy. There's Sakina. Beautiful Sakina. Yeah, I think that's about it. And yeah, it's going to be a night of good fun. We have some dancers. We have, you know, Showbiz Productions, Akira. We have a decent team to put it all together. So I am excited for it. Very, very excited for it. Wow. There's going to be all kinds of music from hip-hop to pop to R&B, a little gospel, some soca, some reggae, some dancehall, something for everybody. Because, again, the message is unity. So it's for everybody. Come out, tickets only $100. And yeah, have a good time with me.
1: What, Jefferson, man? Well, I mean, all the clothes down the country on Saturday, man. Yeah. Listen to me now, man. All these great artists in one place, everybody converging to Lance Pina on that day, man.
2: Yeah, I mean.
1: I like the idea that you've pulled so many of people together. And like you said, you know, you're going to have a wide array of music there. You get the soca, you get the soul, mm-hmm. you know, you get mm-hmm. the R&B. So that is really, really, really good. And only for $100. And I have been saying that a long time, I've been looking forward to days like these, you know, mm-hmm. where who dominate our stages for those big events are our local people, and then we go have one or two guest artists that come from foreign, but no,
2: we don't
1: want to dominate the stage with foreign artists, and then we just have one or two of our people making an appearance. No, let them make the appearance, let us be the main featured artist, you know what I mean? And I appreciate you doing that.
2: And this gives us a chance to do that, you know, and I think I created that stage for us to just be able to do that. And just that, especially that. And this year is a homecoming, Big Up Grenada Diaspora Homecoming Initiative. I think it's beautiful. So it's part of the homecoming itinerary. So, you know, I say check it out. I'm more than excited. I feel a little nerve in my stomach, which is a good sign.
1: Yes.
2: So it's going to be awesome. I'm praying to the to the weather gods to keep it all up there.
1: Yes, yes.
2: The last time we were in Prickly Bay, it was a little bit wet, you know, but we had a great time. And I'm looking forward to the same thing again this year.
1: Yeah, man. Yeah, I mean, even though a little show of folly, there is enough space to cover and thing. I know everybody like to be in front of the stage and want to see you right in front there when you put on your big smile and everything. Everybody want to see the smile. And when you get bright and take out your shirt, they want to make sure they see you good too and stuff, you know? So I understand.
2: Yeah, man.
1: All right, man. Well, good vibes, man. You know, and again, congratulations to you and congratulations to this growth that's been on steroids, your growth, man. Mm-hmm. And everybody that's going to be on that stage on Saturday, I wish you guys all the best. All right, so take good care of yourself, brother, and we'll be in touch.
2: All right, I didn't tell you where they get tickets though.
1: Tickets,
2: you get tickets at Canadian Optical, you get them at Go to Fest, and you get them at the Closet in Grand Dance, and they're only $100. There'll be, you pay more at the door for parking. You first come, first serve. You can pull up at Prickly Bay, and we're working on another parking spot. And we're working on a shuttle, so we'll post some more information about that probably later on today or first thing tomorrow. I think that's about it.
1: Yeah. Did I hear you say the Closet?
2: The Closet in Grand Anse, yes. Shopping center.
1: Okay. Oh, nice. I didn't even know that place. There was a place called The Closet.
2: Oh, yeah.
1: I'm going to have to go take a look in The Closet.
2: It's a female store. You can go get your clothes there for the show. I mean, normally we have a theme, but this year I say just to impress, man.
1: Yes. Yes. All right, brother. Man. Well, take good care again, man, and we'll be in touch, all right?
2: All right, thanks, man. You take care.
1: Yeah.
2: Uh-huh. Bye.
1: All right.

0: And just getting ready for a conversation here. I have Mr. Ferdinand Philip. I almost say Dr. Philip. You know, I feel like, you know, that's gonna make a nice addition to your name. What do you think, Dr. Philip?
1: I agree with
0: you. Yeah. So, you know, it's a pleasure to have you again. I missed you for the last week, you know. But it's always good to see you and always good to have these conversations with you, right? So I'm looking forward to our conversation this morning.
1: Yes, and it's always a pleasure to be at WFM to actually disseminate vitally important information.
0: Yes, yes. So, I mean, just to get us started, you know, from your office perspective, I can quite imagine that as we draw closer into election, although that a date has not been yet announced, we know that it has to be within the next 12 months. We've been having these kind of programs where we are advising people to go get registered and, you know, go check the list and all those things. I can imagine that the country is a little bit more sensitive as to putting things in place and getting aligned, you know. So how are things at the office?
1: Well, things at the office are proceeding as can be expected. One of the mottos, we have stolen that from the scouts, is to be
0: prepared.
1: Be prepared. And so if in the opinion of the Prime Minister, it was fitting in his last general gathering to call the date of the election, We were ready. We were prepared.
0: You would have been ready.
1: Yeah, yes. Definitely. So going forward, and as we know, we are in that last, basically we're in the last stretch. And so things are being put in place. Persons, if you notice, we are heightening up our public engagement. We have trainings. Several trainings have been conducted already. And it's a continuous process, you know, all with the goal of getting our voting electorate, especially, and persons who potentially can become part of the electorate, to get them sensitized, to get the machinery of the electorate functional as possible. Yeah. As I say that, just to remind the listening public, you play a critical role in the process. Yeah. And so if we could delve into it, I guess we, one of the the talking points for the last month plus is persons from the diaspora. Mm-hmm. And we have heard several arguments being put out up there. There was quite an interesting program, I think, chaired by, I believe, some of our senior legal minds, from Francis Alexis, Ruggles Ferguson, and two other individuals. Yes, I believe just Sunday gone. And they ventilated this whole matter. What, from the office standpoint, what we would say, and we would like persons to be aware of, we have continued to emphasize that the general public plays a role in this whole process. And so if someone comes to get registered, they provide their registration, their proof of age, which would be found usually on their birth certificate or their passport, the proof of Grenadian citizenship, or the fact that they are a Commonwealth citizen. And here's the sticking point. Excuse me. They provide proof of ordinary residence. Then our responsibility is to go forward with the registration process. Mm-hmm. However, so it's accepted by the ARO. It's verified by the registration officer. And that person, once the applicant has met the satisfaction of the registration officer, it is carried forward to the head office for approval. Now, once that list is posted, excuse me, once the list is posted, persons are able to view the list. And if in the opinion of any person within a particular constituency, they see someone's name there that they believe should not be there, the RPA gives that person the authority to object to that person's application. Mm-hmm. And the matter must be looked into. Both the objector and the objectee will be contacted. Mm-hmm. An investigation will be done. And if it is found that the person indeed was not supposed to be registered there, they will be removed and communicated such. If it is found that they are duly registered, then of course they would remain, excuse me, on the list. The person who is objected to, if the objection is upheld, and they are not satisfied with the decision of the supervisor, mm-hmm. they can take the matter to court.
0: Right.
1: The legislation makes provision for that because persons do have a right to due process. Mm-hmm. So, again, as I said, we are in a democracy and persons, we do want persons to understand that the process is not just a legal body just making decisions. At any juncture, you have a role, you have an input. And so it as we near a general election, the onus is upon you, the general public, to be aware. Don't just take what the common man says.
0: Yes.
1: Get it official.
0: Yes.
1: Get the document. Get the RPA. It's peogrenada.org, and you go on the documents and you can read the RPA, or you can read Cap 286A, or you can read all of the amendments.
0: Mm-hmm.
1: Be empowered. Know what are your rights and your responsibilities and
0: right.
1: so forth. Get your constitution. Read the constitution. See what it says in relation to you. And so we are transparent and we want to encourage persons such. Mm-hmm. Now, we are approaching the end of June 2026. And so by law, very early in the month of July, so by the 15th of July, there and thereabouts, a new list will be posted. So
0: right.
1: all of the old lists, you have an addendum and a consolidated. The consolidated came from December gone, and the addendum reflected persons who got registered from January to the end of March.
0: Right.
1: So these two lists will be removed, and a new list will be posted.
0: Mm-hmm.
1: That's
0: okay.
1: a big list with everyone in the constituency on it. So it will be posted at the usual places.
0: Right. In the event now that I don't see my name on that new list, what do I do from there?
1: No. So one or the other. If you, Michael Hutchinson, don't see your name, then you have a claim.
0: Mm-hmm.
1: Okay, so it's not an objection, you know, because you're not,
0: I'm not
1: objecting
0: there.
1: To someone
0: Something,
1: else.
0: Yeah, right.
1: It's your own personal name,
0: mm-hmm.
1: so you don't see your name, or maybe your occupation is put wrongly, or maybe your name is spelled wrongly, or maybe your sex, maybe you're a male, they might put you as female, or it's possible that some other issue is there relating to you,
0: mm-hmm.
1: then you make a claim. Okay, you make a claim. However, if you living in constituency X, searching that list realizes that you see my name there, and you know I don't live in your constituency,
0: mm-hmm.
1: then you can object because you are part of the constituency. You can object to my name being there because you know someone from another constituency cannot object to me, but someone within a particular constituency can object to anyone being on the list. Provide your evidence, of course, and the matter will be ventilated.
0: Right. And just for conversation's sake, where exactly would I have to go to get all of that sorted out?
1: Well, if you want, you notice a discrepancy, so you notice either a claim, so your name is maybe not there, and you knew you went through the process, or maybe there's some typo, there's some error in your information produced, or an objection, you notice someone who should not be there, who is there, then you go to the constituency office in that said constituency.
0: Mm-hmm.
1: There's an objection form. You would get the form. You would fill it up stating the evidence, the grounds on which you're objecting to that particular person. The registration officer will communicate with you and communicate with the person that is objected to.
0: Right.
1: Okay. Now, in a case, let's use a simpler example. Let's say you notice Tom Jones. You know Tom Jones died 3 weeks ago. And when you look at the list, you see Tom Jones' name on the list. You can object to that. Now, Tom Jones can, if he's indeed dead, he cannot defend himself.
0: Mm-hmm.
1: But, of course, the office will take your objection. Especially if you do have the death certificate. You may be asked to produce the death certificate. Once you can produce that, of course, it's a formality. The person is removed. Okay. However, if the person died within so short a span of time that a death certificate is not available as yet, we cannot just remove the person. So as I indicated, we have a list coming out by the 15th
0: right.
1: of July.
0: Right.
1: Someone dies on the 11th of July.
0: Mm-hmm.
1: On the 11th. Of course, most likely that information will not be communicated to the officers yet.
0: Yes, yes.
1: So by the 15th, that list is actually going to go forward with that person's name on it.
0: Yes, yes.
1: And so forth. And now it's in the subsequent posting, someone can say, okay, Tom Jones is dead.
0: Uh-huh.
1: And so we in the next publication, we are going to remove that person's name, because we are doing so with the evidence of a death certificate provided.
0: So let me be clear here on this. So I am the one that's bringing it to your attention that I'm seeing Tom Jones on the list, and he's deceased.
1: Mm-hmm.
0: But then you're going to ask me to prove that he is deceased.
1: Well, the fact that you are saying we're not going to just take your word of mouth, because we normally receive from births and deaths a death list.
0: Okay.
1: So having the death list, we can act upon it.
0: Yeah.
1: We cannot act just on our word of mouth, because let's say we remove Tom Jones and Tom Jones is indeed alive.
0: Yeah, of course.
1: He'll take us to court.
0: Yeah, but I'm just trying to think about the practicality of...
1: So here's what. Now, maybe you know Tom Jones is dead, but you knew he died in America.
0: Mm-hmm.
1: And... maybe he's buried in America, but you know he died in America. We cannot just take his name off. We need to then urge, well, in this case, it might be more feasible for you to engage with whoever to get that death certificate to us.
0: Yeah.
1: And so forth. And as I indicated on a previous program, sometimes what happens is that, especially in the case of persons who die overseas, even though they are brought down here and buried, sometimes there's a mix-up and the death certificate is not carried over to births and deaths.
0: Yeah.
1: And so the person is dead, the funeral agency received the body, and the person was buried, mm-hmm. but there's a gap, and so we didn't receive that information. In this case, you may know, and the fact that you know, we may depend upon you to help us get that proof.
0: Yeah.
1: The proof there being the death certificate.
0: Yeah. I don't know. I know our people. I don't see that happening in most cases.
1: It has happened.
0: But I'm just thinking, you know, for me to I'm bringing it to your attention that somebody has passed away, and I may just know this from you know, just knowing somebody in the community, and to be asked to present the proof, the work it might take for me to do that, I might probably easier leave that alone, mm-hmm. you know, because it's not that big of a deal for me personally.
1: But I do understand what you're saying, and what I know in a case like that, now if you, okay, you have indicated this person is dead, and of course, the intention is for them to be removed from the list. Now, if you are not willing or you are unable to help us produce that document, it may just take a little longer to have it.
0: Yes,
1: because then the registration officer may have to reach out to other persons, mm-hmm. possibly including the funeral agency if the person died away, but with the goal of ensuring that before removing
0: course,
1: that person,
0: evidence is produced.
1: Yeah.
0: Okay. All right. So... I guess still, you know, just before we go, at some point I'd like for us to, you know, just reiterate where are the polling divisions, you know, and again, registration, you know, just reminding people of the pieces of documents that they'll need if they are to register, you know. So just before we leave, I want to get into that. But just out of curiosity, right, from your office perspective, are you able to pick up on trends that would suggest that we may have and I'm going to use the word, and I want to use it vaguely, an interesting election period? Is there anything that we see, like, for example, we may see that a lot of young people are registering, or we may see a lot of elderly people are registering, or we may see that our registration numbers have dropped significantly from the last cycle. Are you able to pick up on intelligence that will kind of guide your thoughts as to there may potentially be a shift in the behavior of the electorate?
1: One of the things that has been highlighted is the fact that quite a few persons, I'm talking about first-time registrants here, quite a few persons beyond the age of 18 to 21 have engaged the office to get registered, and that's for the last few months. And so using just that yardstick, persons have been able to gauge that it's quite possible that there's something different about this election,
0: mm-hmm.
1: as compared to the others. In terms of the young voters, the 18 to 21 year olds, this has always been the case that they don't necessarily desire to rush to get registered to vote.
0: Mm-hmm.
1: They just like the empowerment that is felt when you have that document in your hand.
0: Right.
1: But that category, 18 to 21, has always been a prolific or very enthusiastic age category. Usually, once they know of their rights, as soon as they reach 18, they head to their respective office to get registered. But as I said, in terms of a measure of how this potent this upcoming election may go, what we have seen is that quite a few persons who were otherwise suffering from voter apathy or they were disillusioned read the whole process, quite a few persons have engaged the office to get registered. We have also noticed the campaign on behalf of several of the political entities has stepped up and so forth. And if probably I might shy away from using the word, it's become vicious. But utilizing especially mediums such as Facebook and YouTube and so forth, you see quite a bit of uptick in and sometimes you have to call it, for no better word, mudslinging.
0: Yes,
1: and so
0: yes.
1: forth. But you realize that persons sense that this is going to be the grandmother of all elections.
0: Right.
1: Our duty, and I would remind persons of that, you know, because we are in an electoral office, persons tend to label us as being biased or or partisan. According to law, we are supposed to be impartial. And this does not mean that persons don't have their preference.
0: Yeah.
1: Everyone is entitled to that. But one of the things, you know, the senior administration at the Parliamentary Elections Office reminds person, it's your right, but shy away from wearing union jerseys. I'm not union, but party jerseys.
0: Yeah.
1: Shy away from, yes, it's your right. You can visit any political gathering and so forth. But because it's so easy to get tarnished
0: yes.
1: with the air of a partisan politics, that we encourage persons to be out. As I said, there's no law saying don't,
0: mm-hmm.
1: but we encourage persons because we want when Jack or Jane comes before you, they believe that they are dealing with someone who is impartial, the whole process. And so, again, it is our job to ensure that the management of the election that is upcoming is as transparent, as a free and fair as is reasonably possible. And so we want to assure the public of that.
0: Right.
1: Now, when that list comes out, and I think you questioning that you had brought it out a bit, when the list comes out by the 15th of next month, we urge persons to go through the list. Take a few minutes. peogrenada.org, go through the list. Okay, you go on to search voters list, go through the list and see the names, you know, you scrutinize. Sometimes you may just have an idea, you see somebody or you hear somebody's registered in the constituency that you know don't belong. Go through the list and check.
0: Right.
1: And if you notice, do an objection.
0: Right.
1: For sure, check your information. Because as I indicated previously, for you to participate in the upcoming general election, two things. You must be registered. And being registered, you must ensure, because Once the writ is issued, a list is going to be produced.
0: Yep.
1: And persons are going to have 7 days to check that list.
0: Mm-hmm.
1: And once they check that list, they make sure that their information is there. A final list is going to be produced, which will be given to every polling station.
0: Right.
1: Every polling station is going to get basically three of the same list. Not what has been issued before, but once that final list is issued, every polling station is going to get three lists in triplicate, so three of the same list.
0: Mm-hmm.
1: One is going to go to the agents for the several parties there. One is going to stay with the presiding officer and poll clerk, and one is going to be hung up in a conspicuous place for, as the voters come in, they can look.
0: Yeah.
1: Now, before that happens, you must ensure that when you step into that polling station, being registered is good. It's the start of the process, but you must ensure that the list that is finally produced, your name is on it.
0: Yes.
1: So and please don't lash the office. Even the persons who came up with the laws, these legislators several years ago, made that provision there. And it gives the potential voter a buy-in, so to speak.
0: Mm-hmm.
1: They have a role to play.
0: Right.
1: So don't allow yourself to endure the shock of reaching in a polling station on election day, and because you did not do due diligence, only to realize your name is not on the list.
0: Right.
1: So this is one of the things that we will keep on hammering to persons and urging. Yes, you get registered, but check that list and make sure that your information is there.
0: All right. So we're actually quickly running out of time, but just before you go, I really just want us to just briefly, just reiterate, what is it that you'll need if you are not yet registered and you visit one of the offices to do so? What would you need to be furnished with?
1: Thank you very much. Your official birth certificate or your valid passport if you are a Grenadian. Or a Commonwealth citizen, again, you have to bring in proof that you are in the country for at least 12 months immediately prior to going and get registered. For persons who are married and you want to carry your husband's surname, you need to bring in the marriage certificate. For persons who, how should I say it, were married and are no longer married and you do not want to carry your husband's surname, and we hope that that's in the very vast minority. But for such persons, again, if you were registered carrying your husband's surname and you no longer want to carry that surname, again, you cannot just come and tell us, I don't want that man name on my whatever. Mm-hmm. You must bring what you call the divorce decree, evidence that you are divorced. And once you bring that document, of course, we are going to revert to the maiden name that you desire. But in terms of documentation, as I said, we need these things: your birth certificate or your valid passport or your citizenship document, as the case may be. We need to ensure that you are 18 years or older. And in the case of you being registered in a particular place, you need to bring proof that you are ordinarily resident there. Please, we want to emphasize, we have been having several calls during this week and before that of persons calling to say, well, they don't have the evidence or they don't, and so forth. There are provisions for that. So especially for young persons or persons who have transferred, you can come in with a parent or guardian's documentation, such as the tax demand or the utility bill, mm-hmm. along with that declaration indicating that indeed, you are such and such person's child, or whatever, as the case may be. Mm-hmm, mm-hmm. I would say quickly here that we are about to roll out our revamped website, very much user friendly, and so we know that the general public would be very excited when they see our reworked website catering for the general public. And just recently, we know that Grenada has been at the forefront of actually delivering elections results. We have been shown the upgraded format, and mm-hmm. it looks really user-friendly, mm-hmm. really exciting. And so at some time in the possibly near future, that it's going to be rolled out to the general public.
0: All right. Well, thank you very much, Mr. Ferdinand. And again, thank you very much for, you know, being so consistent and being here on the program so we can educate the electorate on what they'll need to do to be ready for our next general election and answering whatever questions we may have. So I appreciate that very much. Thanks again. I do wish you all the best. Have a good rest of your day, and we'll see next week again.
1: And again, thanks to you, Michael, and thanks to the management of WeFM for opening the airways to us to allow us to get out there this vitally needed info.
0: Right.
1: Thank you.
0: It's a pleasure. So, folks, we got to grab a quick commercial break. On the other side of the break, we've got a very important conversation lined up again. So don't go anywhere. Stay with us. We'll be back shortly.
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0: 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Believe that.
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0: You hearing me?
1: Yes, I'm hearing you now.
0: Okay, good. All right, folks, thank you very much for staying connected with us. The time now, it is 3 minutes to 11, and just

0: Prior to the break, I mentioned that we are going to be having a conversation. I have a few folks online here with me, and we are going to be speaking about Freedom Matters. You've heard of a couple of our programs already where we mentioned and who Freedom Matters is, what they're about, what are some of the initiatives. And some weeks ago, I would have had a conversation with Mr. Adrian Alexander. He's on the line there with me. Mr. Alexander, good morning to you, sir.
1: Hi, morning, Michael.
0: And welcome again. It's good to have you on this morning.
1: Thank you. It's a pleasure to be here. And good morning to all of the wonderful people of Grenada. This morning, I'm unfortunately not joined by my co-host, Dr. Charisse Francis. She had an emergency arise, but we are blessed with the company of Dr. Marta Fulan as we discuss child labor in the Caribbean.
0: Yes, yes. Well, thank you very much for introducing her. And just a quick bio. You said her name was Dr. Marta Fulan, yes?
1: That is correct.
0: Yes. Good morning to you, ma'am, and welcome.
2: Good morning. Thank you. It's such a pleasure to be here. Thank you for hosting me.
0: It is a pleasure to have you. And just to give us a little bit of context, Dr. Marta Fulan, she's a senior program manager for research at Free the Slaves. She's also a research fellow on climate change and conflicts at EXCEPT, and a non-resident research fellow at the Center of Armed Groups. Marta holds a PhD in international relations from the University of St. Andrew in the UK, and her research interests also include the human rights impact of climate change, with a special focus on indigenous communities. She's passionate about community-based participatory action research that involves people in the formulation of solutions. So she's coming with quite some stripes on her shoulder, and we are very much happy to have her with us this morning. So Martha, tell us just, you know, high level, what's your involvement with the organization Free the Slaves?
2: Yes, sure. So I'm working at Free the Slaves alongside Mr. Adrian Alexander here with me this morning. And within the organization, I'm the Senior Program Manager for Research. So I'm the person responsible for designing and implementing all the research projects that we conduct globally.
0: Okay, nice. All right, so just before we get too deep into the conversation, I'd like for Mr. Alexander, you know, just to tell us a little bit about the initiative and the mission of Freedom Matters.
1: Sure. Freedom Matters is an opportunity for us in Free the Slaves and for the Caribbean Coalition Against Trafficking in Persons to really share with the Caribbean some of the work that we do in this area of combating human exploitation, whether it be trafficking in persons, child labor, forced labor, or other contemporary forms of slavery. So as some of your listeners would have heard over the past few months, I believe we started in the month of March on the last Thursday, we have been sharing some information about initiatives that Free the Slaves or the Caribbean Coalition would have undertaken. And actually, some of your listeners may be able to detect that they have heard the voice of Dr. Marta Fulan before. We shared a clip a couple months ago of her and Dr. Sinead Arora speaking about a case study on Antigua and Barbuda, where they were exploring the intersection of the climate crisis and human exploitation, looking at how since Hurricane Irma, the redevelopment of Barbuda in particular and some of the policy and development changes made in Antigua and Barbuda as a whole, how that aligns with addressing issues of human exploitation. For example, she would have spoken to several stakeholders in Antigua, and they would have shared with her from government and civil society some of the changes that would have been made and some of the challenges that people may have experienced in terms of the loss of their livelihood and their vulnerability to exploitation in the aftermath of Hurricane Irma. And of course, that applies to all of our Caribbean territories, especially at this time, as we're already well into the hurricane season. Mm-hmm. But we have to appreciate there are these intersections, because a lot of people say things like, human trafficking, we don't have that here. And that's simply because they've not been sensitized as to the various dynamics and how it can show up,
0: right?
1: Right? but there's definite intersection between our vulnerability to climate impacts and our vulnerability, therefore, to climate impacts, loss of lives, livelihoods, loss of housing, destruction of infrastructure. So a lot of people really are put at risk. And these things are exacerbated simply because we have children who may lose family members, may lose parents and become orphaned or be separated from them. And they're now in the care of someone else who may not be an actual family member. There are persons with disabilities who, again, may be separated. They may have to relocate from their home to an emergency shelter in a particular jurisdiction. We were told by government stakeholders that family members just did not come back for their loved ones who live with a disability after the particular disaster had passed. However, they were claiming and receiving the disability benefits, right? So that's another form of exploitation.
0: Right.
1: So there's so many different things that can happen. And so Marta, thankfully, is really spearheading our initiative in our region for research. And right now we're doing some research on how trafficking survivors experience their interaction with Caribbean judicial systems, whether those survivors are from the Caribbean or migrants who were trafficked into the Caribbean. Mm-hmm. We're looking at how they experience their interaction with the police,
0: right,
1: with prosecutors, with judicial officers, so that we can recommend improvements in how those actors engage with survivors, so that interaction could be a lot more humane and trauma-informed and survivor-centered.
0: Lovely. Well, thank you very much for that comprehensive overview there. And something that you said, right, in relations to the human trafficking, you know, a lot of us, we don't know how to identify what may fall under the umbrella of human trafficking and even child labor and even exploitation. Some of it may be numb to us. Some of it we may see in our mother or father or parents, you know, gone through certain situations. So it seems to be the norm. Nothing jumps up. With all of the initiatives right now and all of the deliberate attention that you're putting on this, What is jumping out at you when you start to consolidate your numbers and when you start putting things together? What raises your eyebrow?
1: I think I could probably give you an example from some training I'm doing now with some educational professionals in the Eastern Caribbean. I wouldn't want to mention the particular jurisdiction, but like many others, they had the perception that human trafficking doesn't really happen there. It's all about sex trafficking and, you know, that type of myopic view. And it's largely because of what the media tends to cover, right?
0: Yeah.
1: But as we engage in conversation and I began to share with them different ways this can manifest, everyone had a different name for it, right? Culturally, we've developed different terminologies for things. Unfortunately, some of those terms actually are blaming the victim. So we spoke about child begging, right? And the different assumptions people make when they see children begging on the streets. We spoke about children involved in gangs. And again, the assumption is that the child is willingly joining the gang, and this is what they want because badness is in style and so on.
0: Right.
1: When we began breaking it down and asking the question, why? Right? Why would a child join a gang? Oh, for belonging. Why would a child need belonging,
0: right,
1: if they have a family? Something's wrong there that is pushing them in a certain direction. But what we know about gang life, especially in the Caribbean, isn't just that it's attractive, but sometimes you cannot say no or face dire consequences.
0: Right.
1: So that's coercion, right? And therefore that brings it into the definition of trafficking in persons. We spoke about labor. A lot of people don't appreciate that there's a distinction between child work and child labor. And that's something Marta covers in the child labor fact sheet. And breaking that down helps people to appreciate where that line of demarcation exists.
0: Right.
1: So as education professionals, they would have realized that some children are not coming to school.
0: Mm-hmm.
1: And then you have to ask, why?
0: Why? Yep.
1: Right? And how then can we develop interventions? And I think that's one of the areas where we do need to see an improvement. Mm-hmm. The assumption continues to be that this is the government's responsibility.
0: Right.
1: The police and them, they're supposed to sort that out.
0: Right.
1: And really helping to bring to light, even especially in the case of children, as that's our topic today, what are the provisions of the UN Convention on the Rights of the Child?
0: Mm-hmm.
1: How can the violation of a child's rights in trafficking in persons or child labor really result in their denial, they're being denied of specific rights? And okay. Even going further, how are we not engaging them in solutions? Because as children under the UNCRC, they are guaranteed the right to express their views on things that are happening to them and to have those views taken into consideration and given due weight by government agencies.
0: Right.
1: So earlier this month, there was the World Day Against Child Labor on the 12th of June. And the day before, Marta participated in a webinar that we had. We had someone from the Employers Consultative Association in Trinidad and Tobago. We had someone from Haiti and a young survivor of child domestic servitude from Haiti, and a CARICOM youth ambassador from Suriname speaking to these things from the perspective of a youth, right? And that's really how we need to address these things. Yes, there's a problem. Yes, there's a violation according to law, but it's affecting children and young people. So we need to hear from them, learn from them, so that we can develop even more more effective interventions. They should be co-designing and co-implementing along with the adults and policymakers. You know, so that's one of the things that really stands out as we do this work, a lack of awareness that children's views matter.
0: Yeah.
1: And that they're being exploited in far more ways than we had understood before.
0: Right, right. Good. Thank you very much for that. All right. So you mentioned about the child labor fact sheet. Tell me about that.
1: Marta?
2: Yes, I'm very happy to do so. And just before I jump into that, I wanted to mention that if someone among our listeners today is interested in understanding a bit more about the definitions of human trafficking, child work, child labor, on Free the Slaves website, you can access a glossary that gives definition in a simple, accessible language, gives a definition and explanation of this very complex terms. Now back to our child labor fact sheet. This is a new resource, new knowledge output that Free the Slaves, as my colleague Adrian was saying, recently launched in occasion of the World Day Against Child Labor. And it's a resource that we created as part of our broader commitment to advancing children's rights and supporting efforts to prevent child labor across the Caribbean. This fact sheet serves several purposes. First, it's put together as a practical resource for everyone who is working to protect children in the Caribbean, including educators, community leaders, civil society organizations, and government officials. What it does is it provides an accessible overview of what child labor is, the forms that child labor takes in the Caribbean, the factors that put children most at risk, and the consequences that child labor can have for children's well-being, education, and future opportunities. Most importantly, however, the fact sheet was designed for the children themselves, and here I'm reconnecting to some of the thoughts that Adrian was sharing with us earlier. So too often, information about child labor is produced for adults only. Right. While the children most affected by the issue have limited access to information.
0: Mm-hmm.
2: So we wanted to help change that. So the fact sheet has a child-friendly version that explains in a simple language what child labor is, how it differs from just helping out parents in the home or learning a skill in a safe environment. So it helps children understand their rights, recognize situations that may be harmful or exploitative, and learn about the protections that exist in their specific country.
0: Mm-hmm.
2: And to conclude, I will say that it includes practical information that children can use directly, for instance, the minimum legal working age in their own country, or emergency contact numbers that they can get in touch with if they or someone who they know is in need of support.
0: Right. Okay. That's good and very thoughtful that you'll have a child-friendly version of that fact sheet. And may I ask, how are the children getting access to that fact sheet?
1: We have on the Free Slaves website, as I shared with you last month, people from the Caribbean can access the Caribbean page directly, freetheslaves.net/Caribbean. We're also disseminating the fact sheet to social workers who we have trained in our Community Liberation Initiative Toolkit. So we've trained roughly about 200 or so social workers in different jurisdictions since late 2024. So we're doing virtual training and some in-person training here in Trinidad and Tobago. So we're providing them as well with the fact sheets and the educational professionals that we're training so that they can get it into the hands of our youth.
0: Okay, great then. Okay, so far, what findings emerge from those fact sheets, would you say? It's organic to the fact sheets.
2: Yes, that's a great question. So what we are finding in the fact sheet is that child labor remains a significant concern throughout the region. Approximately one in every eight children in the Caribbean is involved in child labor. And we're talking about very young children, between 5 and 11 years old, being the majority of them. When it comes to gender differentiation, boys are more frequently identified as child laborers, but girls are also affected. And some of the reasons why they may be less identified is because they are typically involved in tasks, in labor activities that take place within domestic spaces where they are less visible than the activities that boys are more likely to carry out that may be taking place in businesses, in the street or other spaces that are more easy to detect.
0: Right.
2: So if we look a bit, zooming in into the most common forms of child labor in the region, we have domestic work, street mending, farming, construction, and manufacturing. And these are activities that, of course, can expose children to physical danger and exploitation.
0: Yes.
2: Now, looking at the reasons why child labor is still observed in the region, one major factor is poverty. When families struggle to meet their basic needs, children may feel the pressure to go to work and contribute financially. Another important factor is limited access to education. In some communities, schools may be far away, or educational resources may be scarce, or opportunities to continue education beyond a certain level may be limited. And when children leave school early, they necessarily become more vulnerable to entering the workforce. Another factor that is quite associated with the child labor is family instability. So children who find themselves in unsafe homes, children who experience neglect or lack adequate support may find themselves seeking ways to survive independently. Migration is also another dynamic that connects quite strongly with child labor, because children whose families have moved either within the region or across international borders may face barriers when it comes to access to education, social services, or stable livelihoods, especially if this migration journey took place beyond the formal pathways. And finally, I would want to point out that cultural traditions can also play a role. In many communities, children help with family business, family farms, fishing activities. And here is where the distinction between child work and child labor really becomes important, and something where we need to create more knowledge and understanding, because there is nothing bad, inherently bad, in helping the family out. The problem arises when the border between work and labor is crossed, when those activities become excessive, dangerous, or when they interfere with a child's education and healthy development.
0: Right.
2: And finally, we'll conclude this overview of the findings by saying that there are very important consequences to child labor. First, it affects children's health, dangerous working conditions can lead to injuries, illnesses, or long-term physical harm. Second, child labor can affect emotional well-being, so children who work in difficult conditions may experience stress, fear, loneliness, anxiety, and grow up having low self-esteem. Third, child labor undermines education, so children who work often miss classes, miss school, they struggle to keep up with their studies, and as a result, even later on in life, they may face fewer opportunities and more easily find themselves working in informal sectors where conditions may be less regulated and less safe.
0: Right.
2: And finally, child labor can create a cycle of poverty that continues across generations. So when children miss out on education, on opportunities, they may grow up facing the same economic challenges that their parents faced,
0: right,
2: increasing in this way the likelihood that their own children will also be forced to work.
0: Well, thank you very much for that. And I'm pretty sure that even in our communities here, the persons listening to this conversation, they may be surprised that some of these may be viewed as ills, so to speak, because they may believe that they were preparing the child for what they think is a solid future, in that regardless to what happens with you educationally, then you have something that you can fall back to. You have the land, you have the garden, you're taught the family trade. You know, we are farmers, you are going to be a farmer. If you want to do something else added to farming, then that's fine. But we are farmers and we're going to train you as a farmer. We are builders, we're going to teach you how to build. You know, we're going to take you on the job site. You know, those sort of things. Feeling as if they are doing something positive and preparing their child for whatever possibilities may present itself in the not-too-distant future. So I'll say a lot of education, as you've alluded to, will help to bridge that gap. I know that if through our last conversation, Mr. Alexander, you've spoken about, you know, connected with various organizations and stakeholders in the various regions, you know, to help us all to be on the same page so we can reduce child labor and those sort of things. So what can you guys say, you know, just high level to anybody that's listening to us, you know, what recommendations to our stakeholders, you know, that we can all, you know, just pay a little bit more attention to this with the effort to make some necessary adjustments so that we can reduce child labor for all of those great reasons that you've mentioned a while ago?
2: Yeah, that's a fantastic question. Thank you. And we do conclude the child labor fact on a positive note, meaning that child labor, as we said, remains a serious concern across the region, but it's also something that working together, governments, schools, families, communities, young people themselves, we can address. And in terms of more specific recommendations, we believe that governments can do a lot by strengthening laws, improving enforcement, and ensuring that all children, even those that live perhaps in more rural and remote areas, have access to continuous and quality education. Schools can also play a more important role because they can help to identify children who may be at risk, provide support, and encourage them and their families to stay in school. Communities can also be more aware of the signs of child labor and help to create safe environments where children are protected and taken care of. Families can also be more aware, attentive, and seek support when they face hardships and prioritize children's education whenever possible. And finally, young people themselves should know that they have rights. And this connects to what Adrian and I were saying at the beginning on the reasons why we wanted this tool to be child-friendly and accessible. No child should be forced into work that is unsafe, exploitative, or that prevents them from learning and growing. And knowing what their rights are and what avenues are there to seek support is the key to addressing child labor.
0: Awesome. Well, thank you very much. And I look forward to continuous conversations as we continue to, you know, educate our stakeholders on how to identify and how to treat with the child labor. Any final thoughts, because we are quickly running out of time? Any final thoughts or anything that we still need to cover that we haven't yet?
2: I think we covered it all, but I would just want to conclude by really emphasizing the importance when we work on issues that affect children to make whatever resource we produce accessible to the children themselves.
0: Okay.
1: Yeah. I'd like to endorse that and really to encourage the people of Grenada. As Michael was saying, people genuinely believe that they're doing right by their children to bring them into the family business, to train them as in whatever area that is, in agriculture and fishing and so forth. But they're 24 hours in a day. So ensure that you're not, as you do that, that you're not preventing your children from accessing their education. In all of our territories, we have a mandatory age within which children are to be in school. Don't violate that, because it's usually developed based on scientific facts in terms of child development and brain development. So you can easily, after school, on weekends and so forth, impart that wisdom and that give that experience in terms of the family business or the family trade. But insofar as humanly possible, allow the children to learn, to grow, to socialize with other children, because that's part of their holistic development.
0: Right. And well said. And thank you very much, Ms. Alexander and Dr. Furlan. Thank you very much for spending some time with me this morning on this topic. And I look forward again to our next engagement. So continue to take care of yourselves. And just before you run, just give us that website one more time, or any contact information.
1: Sure.
0: Yeah.
1: Okay. Well, as I mentioned earlier, my co-host, Dr. Cherise Francis from the Leadership Committee of the Caribbean Coalition Against Trafficking in Persons, is not here. But if people are interested in finding out more about the coalition, they can go to ccatip.org. That's ccatip.org. And for Free the Slaves and our work in the Caribbean, freetheslaves.net/Caribbean.
0: Mm-hmm. All right, thanks again for that. So, guys, I'm going to let you go now. So take care of yourselves. Thank you very much, and do enjoy the rest of your day, and enjoy the weekend when it comes around.
1: Thank you so much, Michael. You as well.
0: All right, God bless you guys. All right, folks, there you've had it. And I would really like to thank Adrian Alexander and Dr. Martha Furlan for joining us this morning. And, you know, very important matters. And some of it may be surprise to you. You've not heard about child labor, and you didn't know that some of the things that you have your own children involved in is child labor. And in some instances, with all good intentions, you know, we may have them engaged in things that are not necessarily healthy for them or not for the best for them at this time. And probably you may not have them go to school because you might send them to the market, you know, to get something sold, thinking that that's the right thing to do because the family needs money. But then you do that a little too often, and what that does that do? We told a child from going to school, they miss out on the education, and you know what happens later down the road, right? So I appreciate you guys staying connected and being a part of this conversation. We're going to take a quick commercial break, and we'll be back shortly.

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1: Eclipse, Eclipse. Horn, Black,

0: everything. 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

to all the good girls. Yeah. So all are invited to a Grand Diaspora Homecoming Tea and Fashion Show that's happening on Sunday 28th of June at the Koshu RC School. That's starting at 3 p.m. featuring stunning creation fashion by Trisha Grant. True greatness. Enjoy live entertainment from talented local artists, captivating silk and music, and dance the evening away with the Full Force Band. Tickets are only $50 and a solid bar with you as well, right? An all clothing item showcase on the runway will be auctioned live. Big up to Trisha Grant and the entire crew. There's that you don't miss this spectacular celebration of fashion, culture, and community. The New Life organization, Las Nulo, extends a special invitation to the general public to its skill exhibition and food sale that is happening today. It started at 10 a.m. at the center in Palmins, that's in St. John. Maybe some things are still happening, right? Assorted food and drinks are on sale. So if you're in the area, go out there and support. So don't miss the thrilling Guarfish Friday festivities this Friday. They invite everyone to join them for an unforgettable evening packed with vibrant music and mouth-watering food. That's going down tomorrow. Immerse yourself in the incredible songs of Explosions, the band, yeah boy, while savoring delicious dishes from amazing local vendors. And this is a night brimming with fun and flavor that you simply can't afford to miss. Bring out your friends, your family. Come and create cherished memories this Friday, Guarfish Friday celebration. Don't forget as well that this Friday, that is tomorrow, at 9 a.m. at Grand Coda, they're taking over the roads with their Dollar Day motorcade, starting from Cuthbert Peters Park in Guelph and traveling through the Northern Corridor to Grenville Town. They're raising funds for the Grand Coda Student Assistance Program, helping hundreds of students get to school and succeed. Yeah, since I've been a little boy, you know, I knew of children going to that program, and it was quite a successful program then because I saw that it really helped the people who seem to have needed the help. And I'm happy to see that Grand Coda, they are still doing that. Kudos to you guys. I'm asking you, those along the main road, go and give a little contribution. They're asking for just $1, but if you have more, then that show, I'm pretty sure, will be welcome, right? Every dollar counts. Progressive Women in Action, Inc. Remember, they are having that fundraising soup day on Saturday, June 27th. That's happening at the side of the Guelph Nutmeg Pool from 12 noon. Come and enjoy turkey and pigeon pea soup. $12 for the medium bowl, $15 for the large, right?

And TAMCC, that's the TA Marshall Community College, they invite you and your firm to participate in a support and support the launch of the TAMCC Foundation that is to be held on Saturday, June 27th from 10 a.m. to 2 p.m. at TAMCC Hospitality Hall. That's on the Tanting campus. The foundation has been established to advance the college's mission by securing and stewarding private financial support for scholarships, academic excellence, infrastructural development, research, innovation, and long-term institutional growth. With the foundation, TAMCC seeks to create sustainable opportunities that will benefit current and future generations of Grenadians. The ticket cost is $250 and are available from gotofed.com. And there's also a barcode that is provided at the TAMCC main office. The Mount Morris Community Development Organization, they want to invite you to the West Indian Breakfast Taste of Grenada, happening on Sunday, 28th of June at the Mount Morris Community Center grounds. That starts at 6 a.m. Enjoy delicious locally made eats and drinks such as fried pig, salt fish, fried plantain, cocoa tea, bush tea, vegetarian dishes, and a whole lot more. The breakfast is only $25 EC. And welcome in the delegates of the Grenada diaspora. Yeah, that breakfast is going to have quite some people there, even your friends from the diaspora, all right? The Conception Dance Theater and Spice Mas Fancy Band costumes are going to be on display. Plus, you're going to have performances by Randy Isaac. And there'll be appearances also from the Carnival Queen contestant, hosted by Chris Edwards. Music by DJ Slick and the Fahrenheit Band. Go on out and enjoy. Don't forget later on as well at Prickly Bay Marina, Michael Hutchinson Karaoke. We are there as we do go out there every Thursday at 7 and enjoy Dollar Wing, specials on tacos, nice atmosphere, lovely singing, good singing, bad singing, ugly singing, all the singing. Yeah, it's always fun, man. So hopefully I can see you guys there.

celebrating four decades of music and memories. The sweetest voice in Calypso and Soca takes center stage for the big 40th celebration. Joining them live from

Papa Jerry, Squeezy, Kevin Roger, Mr. Golden, Dash, and more. All backed by the Hitwave Band. Tickets cost $85. More at the door. And it's going down at the Grenada Trade Center. Saturday, July 4th.

0: This is Blackadan. On the 18th of July, I'm welcoming you to Radisson Hotel Car Park for the second installment of Groovy White.
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College Boy Jesse. 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

Jabba, what's that money? 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Spice Must 2026. Yes, man. Hollywood. It gonna be nice.

So the Grenada diaspora homecoming is heating up, right? 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Tivoli Drummers and the Grenada Diaspora Homecoming present Food Festival. Saraka style with drummer Moonlighting. They are serving up a pure tradition. Come taste the culture with authentic rolled rice, hearty kuku, rich pea soup with a wide assortment of meats. I hope all you have maniku, yeah. Yeah, make sure all you have a little maniku for me. It's an evening of pure sweet culture. Dance to the hypnotic rhythms of the bongo and pick. The traditional ring game. Take on the musical cone. Do the limbo. Do the tilingo. And so much more. That sounds like a song. It's all happening on Saturday, July 4th, starting from 4 p.m. at the Tivoli Drummers Cultural Center. That's in Tivoli, of course. While you go out and have a good time, now, man. The time is 27 minutes after 12 in a short while, just around 12:30. We're going to be going into the midday edition of the news. Miss Christine, good morning to you. Hope you're doing good.

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1: It's the luncheon edition of News on WFM for today, Thursday, June 25th, 2026. In the headlines, Grenada and the rest of the region shaken by the disastrous earthquake which struck Venezuela last night. Grenada opposition leader expresses sorrow over Venezuela quake situation. Residents voice Woodford Road slippage concerns. OECS Director General looking at the 45th anniversary of the organization speaks of preparing for the future. UK issues red warning for heat wave as hottest June temperature recorded since 1976. Details to these stories and more, plus a look at sports and the weather straight ahead. The first segment of news comes to you compliments Courts Grenada Limited, Shelter Solutions Incorporated, and Western Union Moving Money for Better.

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3: Now the details. I'm Donisha Alexander. Grenada and the rest of the region shaken by double strike massive earthquake which struck Venezuela last night, accounting for hundreds of lives and over 1,000 injuries thus far. The UE Seismic Research Center recorded a series of powerful back-to-back quake activity in the northeastern coast of Venezuela, ranging at magnitudes 7.2 and 7.5. They caused widespread structural damage, widespread power outages, and tragic loss of lives in around the capital, Caracas, and several states. The Seismic Research Center noted that the region of the northeastern coast of Venezuela is historically is the highly seismic activity due to compressional forces and strike slip faults where the Caribbean and South American plates meet. Due to the proximity of the Venezuelan coast, residents in Grenada, Trinidad and Tobago and surrounding islands routinely feel the tremors from large mainland quakes through tsunami threats, and the rest of the Caribbean have been cleared for specific events. Information reaching us is that so far 164 have died and over 1,000 reported injured, most of whom were caught up in the fallen buildings. The numbers are expected to rise. When things subsided last night, immediately the country's interim president Delcy Rodriguez addressed the nation and declared a state of emergency, with rescue team feverishly searching through the rubble of the collapsed buildings. We captured a portion of her address.
4: We want to report that today, at around 6 p.m., two consecutive earthquakes occurred, the first measuring 7.2, and then one measuring 7.5. As of now, 20 aftershocks have already been recorded. This is an event with serious consequences that today has particularly affected several states. The capital city, Caracas, saw buildings collapse in different parishes. Miranda State and La Guaira State have also been severely affected. Aragua, Carabobo, and Falcon States have also seen impacts. The first message to our people is to remain united in order to save lives. At this moment of great sensitivity for our population, and for those who unfortunately have suffered the loss of a family member, we extend our immediate condolences. Likewise, we want to ask for the utmost cooperation from the population. Homes that have suffered serious structural damage must be evacuated. At this moment, the Civil Protection System and the National Emergency System are deployed, and we are now declaring a state of emergency, as provided for in our Constitution.
3: Venezuela Interim President Delcy Rodriguez. Several governments and financial agencies around the world has expressed solidarity as a result of Venezuelan earthquake dilemma. Grenada opposition leader Emeline Pei expresses sorrow over the Venezuela quake situation and for the severe challenges the country is going through at this time.
5: My heart goes out to the people of Venezuela who have been severely affected by this back-to-back earthquake. And so many lives have already been lost and over 1,000 persons injured. Structural damages and the loss, of course, would be tremendous. So our prayers are with the people of Venezuela as they suffer this loss, and we pray that relief would come to the people, that they would be able to cope with this challenge and cope with this tragedy. At the same time, for us here in Grenada, as part of this region that is prone to natural disasters, we always have to use these moments to create a sharp reminder of our own vulnerabilities. And so as we face the upcoming hurricane season, we also have a responsibility, both individually and collectively, to do whatever is possible as it relates to preparation.
3: The Grenada opposition leader acknowledges the challenges families and friends in Venezuela are undergoing at this difficult time.
5: It's going to take quite a while for the recovery process to be completed. we know the situation in Venezuela. We know what they have been going through. And to have this disaster on top of their own challenges, we can only imagine what this would be like for them. And so whatever support, but of course, I know we do have Grenadians who are there, whatever support that families can provide in any significant way that we can help, we should muster up support in any possible way to ensure that our families and our friends who are there can find some measure of relief in this very difficult time.
3: Grenada's opposition leader, Emeline Pei. Meanwhile, a prominent Grenadian national who once resided in Venezuela, John Rulo, expresses solidarity over the earthquake situation and challenges the people in the Spanish-speaking territory are encountering at this time. Mr. Rulo made his feelings known on this morning's Plead Your Cause program on WFM.
6: As it relates to the tragic natural disaster that has occurred in Venezuela, many parts, a major part of the country has been suffering, you know, rages of nature. Things have happened prior and they will continue to happen. So I just like to express my solidarity personally, the person who lived in that country for some time, various parts. As a matter of fact, this may be a case with people that I know may have suffered in Caracas there last night. But may the Lord be with them and so on. They're normally a resilient people. They know how to bounce back. They've made their mistakes. These things do happen to people, and if in any way we can assist morally, whatever, I'd appreciate the people who make efforts toward doing that.
3: Grenadian National John Rulo. Several Woodford residents on the Western Corridor are up in arms over a deteriorating section of the roadway that has begun to slip, creating challenges in their daily maneuvering. They are suspecting that the current state of the road is due to grading works and conducted in the vicinity of Reno Construction Asphalt Plant. One resident, Sean Batiste, is pleading with the relevant authorities to fix the road since, according to him, it has become a serious hazard to residents.
7: So we, as residents of the Woodford area, are calling for the immediate intervention of the Planning and Development Authority over what we believe is the continued indiscriminate removal of stone and support material by Reno in the Woodford area. We are concerned that excavation activities near the Mondo and the Mondo roads are contributing to worsening signs of land instability, including visible cracks, movement of retaining structures, road separation, and the displacement of sections of a private drive.
3: Woodford St. John resident Sean Batiste. Another resident in the area, popularly known as Rasta Mike, says the condition of the road has made traveling increasingly difficult. He raises further concern relative to heavy rainfall worsening the situation.
8: However, this thing is affecting the police. The people is speaking out, right? I'm just speaking like a Grenadian who realized the danger down the line in the future, right? I'm not for Mr. Tom, Mr. Dick, Mr. Harry, or Miss Jane. I'm a Grenadian. I think this thing, although they say development has its advantage and disadvantage, we're going to have a bigger disadvantage than the advantage on this one. Because this is going to affect the climatical pattern and the ecological balance in this area there. Because this is a designated...
3: Woodford St. John resident Rasta Mike. WFM News Desk contacted Reno Construction Consultant for a comment and stated that the road has a history of improper drainage. In this regard, the water settles on the roadway, causing degradation. He says Reno is committed to fixing the road by the end of next month. Health Philip Telesford says Restoring Vision Grenada Initiative represents a significant investment in improving access to vision care and enhancing the quality of life for citizens across the tri-island state. Restoring Vision Grenada is a landmark nationwide program launched by the Ministry of Health in partnership with the global nonprofit organization Restoring Vision.
9: My team and I at the Ministry of Health is particularly grateful to the donor and to those who overwhelmingly embrace this project. This launch marks the official start of Restoring Vision Eyeglass Program, a national effort that will be rolled out across our tri-island state of Grenada, Carico, and Petite Martinique. Over the coming weeks, hundreds of Grenadians, students, workers, seniors, and those who are simply being unable to access a pair of basic reading glasses will now receive free reading glasses and comprehensive vision screening.
3: Minister Telesford says deliberate steps has to be taken to ensure smooth and reliable services are delivered at every level.
9: This is more than distribution. It is an investment in education, productivity, and social inclusion. Moreover, I am very happy to report that in ensuring the program is successful, we have taken deliberate steps to build capacity and local ownership. Training sessions with our community health teams across the island were undertaken so that screening, referrals, and follow-up care are delivered professionally and compassionately at all levels within the community.
3: Minister for Health, Philip Telesford. Meanwhile, senior health nurse in the Ministry of Health, Audrey Lyons, outlined the distribution schedule for the eyeglasses. Following today's launch, distribution will be available at all health centers and at least one medical station within each district in the first phase of the program. Based on the level of uptake and available staffing, the ministry intends to expand distribution to additional medical stations. The public will be informed of any changes accordingly.
10: The St. George's Health District, the distribution will be held at the St. George's Health Center and the Grand Anse Medical Station every Friday from 1 p.m. to 3 p.m., commencing Friday, July 3rd. The St. Patrick Health District at Surtees Health Center every Tuesday, Thursday, and Friday from 1 p.m. to 3 p.m. at the River Sally Medical Station on Mondays from 1 p.m. to 3 p.m. commencing July 6th. The St. Andrew Health District. The distribution will be held at the Granbury Health Center and the Paradise Medical Station every Thursday from 1 p.m. to 3 p.m. commencing July 2nd. For the St. John St. Mark Health District, distribution will be held at the Guava Health Center and at the Victoria Medical Station every Tuesday and Thursday from 1 p.m. to 3 p.m. commencing July 7th. Carriacou and the Petit Martinique Health District. The distribution will be held at the Hillsborough Health Center on Tuesdays and Fridays from 9 a.m. to 1 p.m.
3: Senior health nurse in the Ministry of Health, Audrey Lyons. For the 2026 Spice Mass season, the Grenada Cultural Foundation has launched a series of public consultations aimed at addressing myths and misconceptions surrounding Grenada's various forms of traditional mass. The first consultation was held in St. Patrick's yesterday with a focus on Shortney traditional masquerade. The initiative seeks to educate the public on the history, significance, and cultural value of traditional masquerade characters while encouraging greater appreciation and preservation of the island's rich culture. Heritage. As part of the series, Mocha Jumbi traditional mass talk will be held today at St. John's Anglican School in Guelph from 6 to 8 p.m. The session is expected to explore the origins of the Mocha Jumbi, its role in the Caribbean folklore and culture, and its continued relevance within Grenada's traditional mass celebrations. That's a look at the first segment of news which came to you compliments Quartz Grenada Limited, Shelter Solutions Incorporated, and Western Union Moving Money for Better. 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
3: Continuing the Luncheon Edition, ahead of his Four Decades in Music and Memories concert July 4th, 2026, veteran Grenadian artist Randy Isaac is looking back on a distinguished 40-year career that has entertained generations and helped shape Grenada's music industry. Speaking at an official media launch for his anniversary celebrations, Isaac shared heartfelt reflections on his journey through the music industry.
4: This journey started more than 40 years ago. All I wanted to do was sing, and I was fortunate enough to have a stepfather, Mr. Thomas Peters, who saw the love and passion I have for music, and he said to me, you should pursue that. In 1986, Mars International recorded a song called Free South Africa, written by Teacher Eddie, who of course will be performing on the show. And I will elaborate a little about Teacher Eddie, because I remember after I won Inspector One, and Junior Calypso Monarch was in trouble, there was nothing happening, and Teacher Eddie single-handedly kept this art form afloat with the young people, going to school and recruiting them, writing for them. I think he's a real cultural icon. This man make things happen.
3: Isaac says the concert at the Grenada Trade Center will be an
4: on July 4th at the Grenada Trade Center. I'm asking all Grenadians, friends of Grenadians, people from the diaspora, Tarikunians and Pitimatnikans, to come out and celebrate with me. It will be a night of music and memory. You know, we're starting from a calling in America, free South Africa. Military is the answer to stop this massacre. That was 1986. And we're going all the way to Caribbean people, we must unite and stand up, because this is a zone of peace. And we're going to make our voices heard and let them know this is a zone of peace, so leave us alone.
3: Veteran Grenada entertainer Randy Isaac. OECS Director General Dr. Didicus Jules gives thanks for the progress achieved by the sub-regional grouping over 45 years of its existence. Looking at regional integration and the issue of collective resilience, the OECS chief noted that the grouping remains a powerful example of how regional cooperation is crucial, and the organization needs to reflect on how it can continue to deliver unity in a changing world.
5: 45 years ago in Basse, a small group of leaders signed a treaty. They had very little. Small islands, small economies, small populations, scattered across a wide and sometimes unforgiving sea. What they had instead was a conviction that together we are more than the sum of our separateness. That what we could not do alone, we might just do hand in hand. Our grandfathers had a simple way of saying it. One hand can't clap. But let me again speak plainly, because you deserve plain speech. The world that this organization was born into is not the world we serve today. The ground beneath us has shifted. The money that once flowed to small island development is harder to find and even harder to keep. Powerful nations are turning inward, looking after their own. And even here at home, within our wider Caribbean family of regional institutions, there are strains and tensions that we cannot pretend. Even here at home, within our wider Caribbean family of regional institutions, there are strains and tensions that we

0: islands can do great things together. Today, in harder times, we are asked to dare again. May God give us the honesty to see clearly, the courage to change boldly, and the faith to hope deeply. And may He continue to bless the Organization of Eastern Caribbean States and all the people we are called to serve.
1: OECS Director General Dr. Didikus Jules. On the international scene, word reaching us is that the UK yesterday recorded its highest ever June temperature, with the mercury rising to 36.1 degrees Celsius in southern England, surpassing the previous June record of 35.6, which was set in 1976. It is the second consecutive month that Britain has broken historical temperature records. Scientists warn that climate change is increasing the frequency and intensity of extreme weather events, including heat waves. Part of the country remain under heat warning as authorities urge residents to take precaution during the hot weather. We monitor this report out of the France 24 news agency.
2: The country's National Weather Service issued a red extreme heat warning for parts of central and southern England and Wales all day Thursday.
3: Awful, to be honest. It's horrible this heat. You're outside all day, there's no let up, there's no shade.
4: I'm upstairs with the sun beaming through, so I'm absolutely sweating. I'm practically swimming in my own sweat, which is not pleasant.
2: The country's not used to such temperatures, and infrastructure and buildings are simply not made for it. As a result, there's been lots of disruption. Train services have been slashed, and hundreds of schools were closed or partially shut during the peak. As extreme weather events become more common, some question why more emphasis isn't placed on fighting climate change.
5: These are observations that have been made, you know, a very long time ago and year on year. It's too easy for it to be shelved by other international events and deprioritised. It should be prioritised dealing with it.
2: On Wednesday, the UK's Climate Change Committee said the government needs to speed up its transition to electric cars and heat pumps to meet 2030 emissions targets.
1: There's a look at the second segment of news which came to you compliments Courts Grenada Limited, Shelter Solutions Incorporated and Western Union, Moving Money for Better. Sports and the Weather is next.

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3: And now look at the sporting highlight. England makes it to the semis on the ICC Women's T20 World Cup after defeating West Indies women, but the regional side is not yet out of the race. Both sides needed a win to sit at the top of the table, and England got their first, now with 4 wins in as many matches. England won by 38 runs, sent into bat first. England made 186 for 7 off the allotted 20 overs. West Indies were restricted to 148 for 5. It's the West Indies women's first loss of the tournament, however, the team's journey is said to be very much alive. They have not been eliminated, and their fate will be decided by the upcoming match on Saturday against Ireland, a crucial fixture that determines which team secures

was a spot in the semi-finals. There were two games in the GFA Premier League yesterday. St. John's Sports playing against Queen's Park Rangers had a 2-1 victory, with both goals scored in the second half. In the other game, Hurricane came from two down in the dying stages to earn a 4-all draw with Hanved. In the FIFA World Cup Championship, there are 6 matches on the roster today. 2 matches will be played separate venues simultaneously at 4 o'clock this afternoon. Curacao comes up against Ivory Coast and Ecuador plays Germany. At 7 this evening, Tanzania plays Netherlands and Japan takes on Sweden. At 10 tonight, Turkey comes up against the UAS and Paraguay plays Australia. In results yesterday, Mexico met Czechia 3-0, South Africa edged South Korea 1-0, Morocco beat Haiti 4-2, Brazil played over Scotland 3-0, Bosnia got victory over Qatar and 3-1, and Switzerland clinched Canada 2-1. And now for a look at the weather valid for this afternoon and tonight. It is expected to be generally fair, windy and hazy, becoming partly cloudy at times during the evening with light showers. Air temperature recorded at midday 30.3 degrees Celsius. Wind east northeasterly to east southeasterly at 14 to 24 miles per hour, gusting higher at times. Seas moderate with waves 5 to 7 feet in easterly swells. A small craft advisory remains in effect. Tides are currently high and will be low 5 this afternoon, and high again at midnight. Sunset today would be at 6:35 p.m. Sunrise tomorrow, 5:45 a.m. And that's a look at the sports and the weather report. And now a recap of the headlines. Grenada and the rest of the region shaken by the disastrous earthquake which struck Venezuela last night. Grenada opposition leader expresses sorrow over Venezuela quake situation. Residents voice Woodford Road slippage concerns. OECS Director General, looking at the 45th anniversary of the organization, speaks of preparation for the future. UK issues red warning for heatwave as hottest June temperatures recorded since 1976. That's a look at the luncheon edition of news for today, Thursday, June 25th, 2026. A reminder, the news came to you compliments Quartz Grenada Limited, Shelter Solutions Incorporated and Western Union Moving Money for Better, plus sports and the weather. On behalf of the entire news team and technical operator, Thomas Fupi Moraine, I'm Donisha Alexander. Thank you very much for joining us.

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1: 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The National Beautification Competition is presented by the Grenada Tourism Authority in collaboration with the Ministry of Agriculture's 4-H unit and national partners. 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

0: Village Boy Jesse. Christo. Alma Boy, Angie Boy, Happy Boy, Inspector, Lava Man, Belinda, Mandela Links, Mr. Killer, Sabrina Francis, and Riggy Atmosphere, Grenadian Host, VC, and live from Trinidad, Sunny Bling, General 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
1: Grenada, are you ready for the most epic cool down after Spice Mass? Because on Wednesday, August 12th, the Grenada National Cricket Stadium becomes the home of one massive soca experience. Carnival.

They'll be joined by some of Grenada's biggest soca superstars for one unforgettable night of music, vibes, and pure island energy. This is the event that keeps the carnival spirit alive. The final celebration. The encore. You don't

0: Wednesday, August 12th at the National Cricket Stadium. When the road ends, this is the encore. FIFA fans, you could still score and win with Coca-Cola. The grand prize has been drawn, but there are still lots of prizes to be won. Grab a 591 ml Coke Original Taste or Coke Zero Sugar with the football label and find the unique code under the cap. 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

11 minutes until 3 o'clock for today, Thursday, the 25th of June. Brand new tracks for Carnival Season 2026. This is Soca Jeff making a name for himself, Stalker. Get used to that one. That's a big number for the groovy.

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And as we're going to say good afternoon to each and every one of you guys knocking it up, man. We are for Radio 93.3, of course, 93.9. What's going on? Hope you guys are having yourself a wonderful Thursday. It's Thursday, the 25th day. Are we in June still? Are we saying it's the eve of eclipse, boy? Yeah, boy. Eclipse Eve. No, that's the big one that's going on tomorrow. It's at a mile mount. Fully supported by Karim. They don't know, we inside tomorrow. Shout out to everyone that's locked in right now. It doesn't matter where you guys locking it on from. I want you to tune to the nation's number one. It's all good. It's about to get even better, right? Hey, what a big up in the entire current team locked in. Enjoy the vibes right now, man. Hope you guys having yourself a wonderful one, right? I bring up my team that's locked in instead of Grenfell from early. What's going on? You guys know the tingle. Let's keep it locked in right here. Yes, Julie Shot, next selector J. We are till 7, right?

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response is going to be great. 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
1: That's something I'll stay away from though. 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What's going on?

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What's going on? Shy, what's going on? Guess what? 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
1: Imagine boss lady come in and tell me I don't work Juve morning, boy. Huh? So she gonna tell you at all?
2: I can't
1: make no. Wait, excuse me.
2: I can't. I don't need a master already.
1: Huh?
2: 3 o'clock, I don't say.
1: So you didn't put up a schedule at work Juve morning, right?
2: Well, I was
1: just
2: talking. Hey. You heard your
1: mind. You can't call in sick, innit?
2: I don't call in sick. That way I did. Wow.
1: If you didn't tell me at work Juve morning, I'm coming to work.
2: You? Never.
1: Yeah?
2: Never.
1: Coming out, I'm coming to work in mind and spirit, not body. mind and spirit will be here, not body though. Hey! What? Job not working, not never.

Get up for the we said Jefferson concert. That's on Saturday night. Prickly Berry coming. Follow. Inside with Flo right now, man. Once again, guys, the 46 got to take advantage of all the specials.

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Tune for the road. And you can take the World Cup anywhere you go, eh? Once you have the Hub TV, just download the app. And just like that. Anyway, if you like me and Jamie, anywhere we go, you're watching World Cup. It doesn't matter. Right now, Germany won, Ecuador won. We're in the 42nd minutes.

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joined by some of Grenada's biggest soca superstars for one unforgettable night of music, vibes, and pure island energy. 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The final celebration. 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Carnival Encore 2026. Sunset over White. Wednesday, August 12th at the National Cricket Stadium. When the road ends, this is the Encore. Eclipse. All black.

0: 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Friday, 26 June, Malmo Playing Field. Be there.
1: Hello, Grenada. This is Blackadan. On the 18th of July, I'm welcoming you to Radisson Hotel Car Park for the second installment of Groovy White.
2: 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Blackadan. 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

6 years. You gotta get ready for that, man. The most anticipated anniversary of all anniversaries. It's gonna be a bikini affair this year. Hey! 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Just gotta get ready for the encore, right? Yeah, you wanna miss a carnival encore though? It's gonna be off the chain. And don't forget to say next Saturday, now this one, the 4th of July, we inside a Marriott, right? Get ready for Colors Fest, but if you haven't gotten your ticket yet, you need to get those tickets.

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0: 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Believe that.
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NPP provides update on outstanding cases on the coroner's inquest. Prime Minister Mitchell expresses condolences following Venezuela earthquakes. Concerns raised over proposed changes to fishermen's birthday celebrations. Police clarify and dispel some of the concerns circulating in the public. Jamaica Prime Minister calls for greater investment in regional oil refineries to strengthen Caribbean energy security. And powerful earthquake strikes off Japan's Iwate coast. It's a primetime edition of the news on WeFM for Thursday, 25th June, 2026. Details of these stories and more, plus a look at sports and the weather straight ahead. First segment of the news comes to you compliments Quartz Grenada Limited, Shutter Solutions Incorporated, Western Union, Moving Money for Better, and Antillian Group, Live Well Financially.

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1: Welcome back and good afternoon with the news in detail. I am Sheena Philip Lynch. Director of Public Prosecutions, DPP Howard Pennock, has provided an update on two outstanding cases involving Nealon Franklin and Andrew Frederick. Speaking this afternoon at a special press briefing hosted by the Royal Grenada Police Force, the DPP confirmed that the matters are currently closed and are now subject to a coroner's inquest. He stated that at this stage, he's unable to disclose any evidence relating to the cases. He, however, gave us a synopsis of the case.
2: 12 statements were recorded from civilians, most of whom were with him at the event on the 24th of August. And these were a circle of his close friends. They were extremely close to him. They were drinking with him. They also saw him drinking. And none of them, as far as the police can ascertain, had any motive to harm Mr. Franklin. None of them saw anything suspicious or out of the ordinary. After the event, he went home, and subsequently at home, he started feeling unwell and was rushed to the general hospital. His cell phone was analyzed by the RGPF's digital forensic unit. Nothing untoward was discovered. Tissue samples were taken by the pathologists and sent to the forensic lab in Jamaica. Analysis was done by the toxicologist, and he will be testifying at the coroner's inquest. I've also had extensive discussions with him, and he has provided his findings, which are on the file.
1: As it relates to Andrew Frederick, this is what the DPP had to say.
2: Mr. Andrew Frederick, formerly of Lansapine, St. George, died somewhere between the 2nd and the 6th of January, 2026. Again, the police conducted a comprehensive investigation. Photographic evidence was taken, 26 statements were recorded, the deceased's cell phone was also analyzed, the residence was fingerprinted, samples were sent to the forensic lab in Trinidad, including blood and other material found in the house for DNA purposes. Toxicology testing was also done. Tissue samples of the deceased were sent to the forensic lab in Trinidad. The police engaged the services of the president of the Caribbean Association of Forensic Sciences, a doctor based in Jamaica, and he provided a report for the investigators as well. I've also had several discussions with him.
1: Director of Public Prosecutions, Howard Pennock. Venezuela has declared a state of emergency following two powerful earthquakes that struck the country's northeastern coast last night, with tremors felt across Grenada and Trinidad and Tobago. The quakes, measuring 7.2 and 7.5 in magnitude, have left at least 188 people dead and more than 1,000 injured. Extensive damage was reported in Caracas and surrounding areas. The UAE Seismic Research Center said the earthquakes occurred in a highly active seismic zone where the Caribbean and South American tectonic plates meet. Authorities, however, ruled out any tsunami threat to the wider Caribbean. Several governments and financial agencies around the world have expressed solidarity as a result of the Venezuelan earthquake dilemma. Meantime, Prime Minister Deacon Mitchell has issued a statement expressing his dismay over the devastation, destruction of infrastructure, injuries, and loss of life caused by the massive earthquakes that struck Venezuela last evening. Donisha Alexander tells us more.
3: The statement read on behalf of the government and people of Grenada, as well as on his own behalf, the Prime Minister extends sincere condolences to families who have lost loved ones in the disaster. He noted that the rebuilding process after such devastating loss, destruction, is never easy, but expressed confidence in the resilience and determination of the Venezuelan people to recover and rebuild their communities. Prime Minister Mitchell also convened solidarity with the government of Venezuela and expressed the hope that the people of La Guaira, in particular, can embark on rebuilding their livelihoods with a positive mindset and a determination that lays the foundation for imminent reconstruction. He concluded by stating that Grenada's thoughts and prayers remains with the people of Venezuela during this difficult time. Donisha Alexander, WFM News.
1: Grenada's opposition leader Emmeline Pearce expresses sorrow over the Venezuela quake situation and for the severe challenges the country is going through at this time.
0: My heart goes out to the people of Venezuela who have been severely affected by this back-to-back earthquake. And so many lives have already been lost and over 1,000 persons injured. Structural damages and the loss, of course, would be tremendous. So our prayers are with the people of Venezuela as they suffer this loss. And we pray that relief would come to the people, that they would be able to cope with this challenge and cope with this tragedy. At the same time, for us here in Grenada, as part of this region that is prone to natural disasters, we always have to use these moments to create a sharp reminder of our own vulnerabilities. And so as we face the upcoming hurricane season, we also have a responsibility, both individually and collectively, to do whatever is possible as it relates to preparation.
1: The opposition leader acknowledged the hardship and uncertainty being faced by families and friends affected by the devastating earthquakes in Venezuela.
0: It's going to take quite a while for the recovery process to be completed. We know the situation in Venezuela. We know what they have been going through. And to have this disaster on top of their own challenges, we can only imagine what this would be like for them. And so whatever support, but of course, I know we do have Grenadians who are there, whatever support that families can provide in any significant way that we can help, we should muster up support in any possible way to ensure that our families and our friends who are there can find some measure of relief in this very difficult time.
1: Grenada's opposition leader, Emmeline Pierre. Meanwhile, a prominent Grenadian national who once resided in Venezuela, John Rollo, expressed his solidarity with the Venezuelan people as they grapple with the aftermath of the devastating earthquakes that struck the country last night. Mr. Rollo made his feelings known on this morning's Plead Your Cause program on WeFM Radio.
4: As it relates to the tragic natural disaster that has occurred in Venezuela, many parts, a major part of the country has been suffering, you know, rages of nature. Things have happened prior and they will continue to happen. So I just like to express my solidarity personally, the person who lived in that country for some time, various parts. As a matter of fact, this may be a case with people that I know may have suffered in Caracas there last night. But may the Lord be with them and so on. They're normally a resilient people. They know how to bounce back. They've made their mistakes. These things do happen to people, and if in any way we can assist morally, whatever, I'd appreciate the people who make efforts toward doing that.
1: Grenadian National John Rollo. Concerns have been raised among residents and stakeholders in Guelph over proposed changes to this year's Fisherman's Birthday celebrations. These suggested adjustments include a possible relocation of the festivities, restrictions on the timing of musical entertainment, and the arrangement of stages along the main roadway, among other measures. Residents argue that the changes could negatively affect the event, which they describe as a cornerstone of the town's cultural footprint.
5: It's understood the stage as normally erected right in front by Kelly's hotspot right there. They don't want it. They want all the activity to remain on the beach. But traditionally, that's part of our culture. After we finish on the stage, on the beach with all the sailing activities and all these things, then we come on the road and showcase not just what we have for the sea, but our natural talents that we have in Guelph here. So we're calling on the Ministry of Culture and Tourism to intervene in this matter.
6: This year, I understand that the police officer saying that no amplifier music, and it's a setback for the fishermen because it's not a thing we're just doing for ourselves. It's a celebration from the older folks to know. And to be truthful, it will be real hard and do nice because the fishermen usually don't pay a lot of tax in this country. Because I myself, I blind fishing, blind me. I blind by hauling back my line, fish and bust me eye. And I just have a little carry by the road selling in a little box. Battle with you guys, make a little dollar.
7: It's really going to be unfair to the people of St. John's with this restriction that we all hearing that the committee have to submit to the police order, and it's not nice. What's about the people who depend on that with a little food stall, you know? These are the same dollar that keep our community flowing, keeping us afloat other than when fish is not holding.
8: My name is Anthony Phillip. I'm 66 years, and since I growing up in that town with the fishermen activity from the bay to here, and they can't take us to bring us where they want. Otherwise, it will be domestic affairs. And they have to know the constitution and the state they want to do to England.
1: Meanwhile, speaking at a special press briefing held by the Royal Grenada Police Force this afternoon, Assistant Commissioner of Police Vanny Kuwin sought to clarify and dispel some of the concerns circulating in the public.
9: And I want to dispel some notion as it relates to Guam. Nobody said there is no fisherman's body. Nobody said there is no street activities. Nobody said there is no DJ music. I'm saying that because I've engaged with some of the population in Guam yesterday. The only request that the RGPF has made is to say we do not or we will not allow a permanent fixture to be placed on the public road, and that is the widest part of the road that connects the southern part of the island to the northern part of the island. That is the only thing we have said. We provided some alternatives as to where a stage can go, this stage can go, that does not allow the road to be blocked. The DJs on the side of the street, nothing happens with that. That remains the same. The crowd jumping up in the street, nothing happens with that. The intention here is, should the ambulance, the fire truck, the larger trucks on island wishes to pass that cannot use the by road, the crowd could easily split, open the center, allow the vehicle to pass, and business as normal.
1: Assistant Commissioner of Police Vanny Kuwin. Minister for Health Philip Tellisford says the Restoring Vision Grenada initiative represents a significant investment in improving access to vision care and enhancing the quality of life for citizens across the Triland State. Restoring Vision Grenada is a landmark nationwide program launched by the Ministry of Health in partnership with the global non-profit organization Restoring Vision.
10: My team and I at the Ministry of Health is particularly grateful to the donor and to those who overwhelmingly embrace this project. This launch marks the official start of Restoring Vision Eyeglass Program, a national effort that will be rolled out across our tri-island state of Grenada, Carrico, and Petite Martinique. Over the coming weeks, hundreds of Grenadians, students, workers, seniors, and those who are simply being unable to access a pair of basic reading glasses will now receive free reading glasses and comprehensive vision screening.
1: Minister Tellisford says deliberate steps have been taken to ensure smooth and reliable services are delivered at every level.
10: This is more than distribution. It is an investment in education, productivity, and social inclusion. Moreover, I am very happy to report that in ensuring the program is successful, we have taken deliberate steps to build capacity and local ownership. Training sessions with our community health teams across the island were undertaken so that screening, referrals, and follow-up care are delivered professionally and compassionately at all levels within the community.
1: Minister for Health, Philip Tellisford. Meanwhile, Senior Health Nurse in the Ministry of Health, Audrey Lyons, outlined the distribution schedule for the eyeglasses. Following today's launch, distribution will be available at all health centers and at least one medical station within each district in the first phase of the program. Based on the level of uptake and available staffing, the ministry intends to expand distribution to additional medical stations. The public will be informed of any changes accordingly.
11: The St. George's Health District, the distribution will be held at the St. George's Health Center and the Grand Anse Medical Station every Friday from 1 p.m. to 3 p.m., commencing Friday, July 3rd. The St. Patrick Health District at Surtees Health Center every Tuesday, Thursday, and Friday from 1 p.m. to 3 p.m. At the River Sally Medical Station on Mondays from 1 p.m. to 3 p.m., commencing July 6th. The St. Andrew Health District. The distribution will be held at the Granbrae Health Center and the Paradise Medical Station every Thursday from 1 p.m. to 3 p.m., commencing July 2nd. For the St. John's St. Mark Health District, distribution will be held at the Guava Health Center and at the Victoria Medical Station every Tuesday and Thursday from 1 p.m. to 3 p.m., commencing July 7th. Carrico and Petite Martinique Health District. The distribution will be held at the Hillsborough Health Center on Tuesdays and Fridays from 9 a.m. to 1 p.m.
1: Lions also made an appeal to the general public to pre-register in order to ensure a smooth and efficient experience.
11: To prevent our already limited healthcare staff from becoming overwhelmed, we are asking members of the public to pre-register before visiting the distribution sites. People are encouraged to contact the nearest health facility and provide the names and required demographic information. Staff will then forward the information to the facilities where the distribution has been held. As I conclude, I would like to express sincere appreciation to the ambassador of Restoring Vision and the organization itself for partnering with the government of Grenada on this very important initiative. It is our hope that this program will significantly improve access to vision care and enhance quality of life for 50,000 citizens across Grenada, Carriacou, and Petitmartin.
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0: You're covered with us.

Continuing with the primetime edition, several Woodford residents on the Western Corridor are up in arms over a deteriorating section of roadway that has begun to slip, creating challenges in their daily maneuvering. They're suspecting that the current state of the road is due to grading works conducted in the vicinity of the Rainier Construction asphalt plant. One resident, Sean Batiste, is pleading with relevant authorities to fix the road since, according to him, it has become asphalt plant. Relevant authorities to fix the road since, according to him,

0: element of retaining structures, road separation, and the displacement of sections of a private drive.
1: BFM News Desk contacted Renew's construction consultant Sunil Pal for a comment, and he stated that the road has a history of improper drainage. He indicated that the water settles on the roadway, causing its degradation. He says Renew has committed to fixing the road by the end of the month. Ahead of his Four Decades of Music and Memories concert July 4th, 2026, veteran Grenadian artist Randy Isaac is looking back on a distinguished 40-year career that has entertained generations and helped shape Grenada's music industry. Speaking at the official media launch for his anniversary celebrations yesterday, Isaac shared heartfelt reflections on his journey through the music industry.
2: This journey started more than 40 years ago. All I wanted to do was sing, and I was fortunate enough to have a stepfather, Mr. Thomas Peters, who saw the love and passion I have for music, and he said to me, you should pursue that. In 1986, Mars International recorded a song called Free South Africa, written by Teacher Eddie, who of course will be performing on the show. And I will elaborate a little about Teacher Eddie, because I remember after I won, Inspector won, and Junior Calypso Monarch was in trouble. There was nothing happening. And Teacher Eddie single-handedly kept this art form afloat with the young people, going to school and recruiting them, writing for them. I think he's a real cultural icon. This man make things happen.
1: Isaac says the concert at the Grenada Trade Center will be a night filled with the music, memories, and celebration, joining family, friends, fellow musicians, and supporters in commemorating the milestone.
2: On July 4th, at the Grenada Trade Center, I'm asking all Grenadians, friends of Grenadians, people from the diaspora, Karikunians and Pitimatnikans, to come out and celebrate with me. It will be a night of music and memory. You know, we're starting from a calling in America, free South Africa. Military is the answer to stop this massacre. That was 1986. And we're going all the way to Caribbean people. We must unite and stand up, because this is a zone of peace. And we're going to make our voices heard and let them know this is a zone of peace, so leave us alone.
1: Veteran Grenadian entertainer Randy Isaac. In the region, Jamaica Prime Minister Dr. Andrew Holness says increased investment in oil refineries across the region is critical to strengthening Caribbean energy security. Dr. Holness is currently attending the 6th Suriname Energy, Oil and Gas and Exhibition Summit, which concludes tomorrow, brings together global and regional energy community, offering stakeholders the opportunity to engage with the full value chain of Suriname's significant energy sector. According to Prime Minister Holness, the region cannot be solely dependent on oil and gas.
3: It is clear that the energy demands in the future is going to rise, and it is probably going to rise at a much faster pace than we are able to provide new discoveries of oil and gas, increase the efficiency of the use of oil and gas, and to replace old fields and potential supplies that have gone dormant. So there will be need for an expansion in renewables and possibly the development of nuclear. So the strategy is to, yes, we will develop oil and gas, we will participate in that development, but we will also enhance and accelerate our investments and use of renewables and position ourselves to be able to use nuclear when that becomes available for small countries like ours to put in our energy mix.
1: Jamaica Prime Minister Dr. Andrew Holness. And on the international scene, a powerful earthquake struck off the coast of Iwate Prefecture today, sending strong tremors across northeastern Japan and prompting authorities to assess potential damage. According to Japan's meteorological agency, JMA, the earthquake initially measured a magnitude of 6.9. The agency reported that the quake intensity was between the scale of 0 to 7. We get more in this report.
4: The JMA says the magnitude 6.9 quake occurred off the coast of Iwate Prefecture at 7:30 a.m. It had an intensity of upper 6 on the Japanese scale of 0 to 7 in the hardest hit areas. Now, intensity of 6 plus is nearly at the top of the Japanese seismic scale. The JMA says under this intensity, it's almost impossible to remain standing. Houses and buildings may be damaged, even

0: lean or collapse in some cases.
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0: You're covered with us.

England makes it to the semis of the ICC Women's T20 World Cup. Details of this and other stories in a sporting segment, plus the weather. England makes it to the semis of the ICC Women's T20 World Cup after defeating West Indies women, but the regional side is not yet out of the race. Both sides needed a win to sit at the top of the table, and England got there first. Now, with four wins in as many matches, England won by 38 runs. Sent into bat first, England made 186 for 7 of the allotted 20 overs. West Indies were restricted to 148 for 5. It's the West Indies women's first loss of the tournament. However, the team's journey is said to be very much alive. They have not been eliminated, and their fate will be decided by the upcoming match Saturday against Ireland, a crucial fixture that determines which team secures their spot in the semi-finals. There were two games in the GFA Premier League yesterday. St. John's Sports playing against Queen's Park Rangers had a 2-1 victory with both goals scored in the second half. In the other game, Hurricanes came from 2 down in the dying stages to earn a 4-all draw with Honved. In the FIFA World Cup Championship, there are 6 matches on the roster today. 2 matches were played at separate venues, wrapping up a while ago. Ivory Coast defeated Curacao 2-0, while Ecuador beat Germany 2-1. At 7 this evening, Tunisia plays the Netherlands, and Japan takes on Sweden. At 10 tonight, Turkey comes up against the USA, and Paraguay plays Australia. And now for a look at the weather as prepared by the Met Office earlier today. The weather expected to be generally fair, windy, and hazy, becoming partly cloudy at times during the evening, with light showers. Wind east northeasterly to east southeasterly at 14 to 24 miles, gusting high at times. Seas moderate with waves 5 to 7 feet in easterly swells. A small craft advisory remains in effect. Tides are currently low with a high expected at midnight. Sunset today 6:35, sunrise tomorrow at 5:45. And that's a look at the sports and the weather report. A recap of the headlines is next.

Recapping the headlines, DPP provides update on outstanding cases on the coroner's inquest. Prime Minister Mitchell expresses condolences following Venezuela earthquakes. Concerns raised over proposed changes to fishermen's birthday celebrations. Police clarify and dispel some of the concerns circulating in the public. Jamaica Prime Minister calls for greater investment in regional oil refineries to strengthen Caribbean energy security. And a powerful earthquake strikes off Japan's Iwate coast. That's a look at the primetime edition of the news on WeFM for Thursday, 25th June 2026. A reminder, the news came to you compliment Squats Grenada Limited, Shelter Solutions Incorporated, Western Union, Moving Money for Better, and Antillian Group, Live Well Financially, plus Sports and the Weather. On behalf of the entire news team and technical operator Gary Simpson, I am Sheena Philip Lynch. Thanks for joining us.

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It's only $50 for your tickets, guys. Solid bar with you. And guess what? All the clothing items showcased on the runway will be auctioned live, right? So see you guys there, man. Get ready for that, yeah? Don't miss a trilling. Oh, Fish Friday, this festive is this Friday, man. That's tomorrow. They invite everyone to join them for the unforgettable old evening. Back with vibrant music and water and food. All right.

Macchia, calendars for St. Patrick and the Kitchen annual harvest. On Sunday, July the 5th, from 3 p.m. at the St. Patrick and the Kitchen School, Main Street, Sotheby's. Right? Bring the entire family, man. Enjoy a fantastic afternoon. Delicious food, refreshment drinks, great music. Tea tickets are only $15. Don't miss it, my guys. Get ready the 5th of Sunday, the 5th of July. 3 p.m. St. Patrick Anakin School Ground. Instead of Sotheby's. Also this Friday, June 26th, 9 a.m. That's tomorrow. Grand Kodai is taking over the road with its Dollar Day Motorcade. From the Cudworth Peters Park at Guelph and traveling through the Northern Corridor, headed to Grenfell Town. Talk of Grenfell, guys. Raising funds from Grenfell Student Assistant Program, helping hundreds of students get to school and succeed. See the motorcade, don't we? Just step out and give them a dollar. Just

from July 6th to the 31st. 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I guess you want to support them. 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Also performance by Randy Isaac and appearances from the Carnival Queen contestants. 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We say Fisherman Boy, the celebration continues, and tomorrow is all about the Fisherman Dance at the St. John's Anglican School, 9 p.m. to 4 a.m. Only $15. Just got Stops on Killer Smiley.

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0: cash pop. 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Hey, that's all the time we got with you guys for tonight, man. Most definitely the pressure. Guess what? We're going to be doing it again tomorrow. Until then, you're surely shot next selector to Jimmy. If you love you guys, Minchie and the team up next, right?
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0: College Boy Jesse. Christo. Alma Boy, Angie Boy, Happy Boy, Inspector, Lava Man, Belinda, Mandela Links, Mr. Killer, Sabrina Francis, and Riggy Atmosphere, Grenadian Host, BC, and live from Trinidad, Sunny Bling, General 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

0: your boy. Neither do I. I don't know. That's all fish is nice. That's all I can say. In the Carnival Kong now, of course, it's on Carnival Encore 2026. Of course, sunsets over white. The ultimate cool down takeover. Grenada National Cricket Stadium on Wednesday, August 12, 2026. 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Remember to dress in white, gather your crew, and get ready for one more jam, one more wave, one final celebration. It's Carnival Encore 2026, the ultimate cool down, Wednesday, August 12th, Grenada National Cricket Stadium. Tickets go to Fed. Check it out. We coming back. 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

0: 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Fully furnished apartments are available at the Douglaston Estate in Guelph, St. John's. 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
1: Hello, Grenada. 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
1: This June, Grenada is calling her people home. From June 21st to July 5th, Grenadians from across the world will gather for the Grenada Diaspora Homecoming 2026. Two unforgettable weeks of reconnection, celebration, collaboration, and national pride. 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

0: happening, of course, on Saturday, July 4th at the Marion Plainfield from 9 p.m. Featuring What's Ways, Jab King, General PP, Selector Snappy, and DJ Kareem. DJ Kyle and also MC Bonzo will be there together with MC Strecker and DJ Skinny, not forgetting DJ Fire and Selector G. Hey, come dress, of course, in your country colors and wear your flag with pride as we celebrate unity, culture, and pure vibes. Early bird tickets is only $40, regular $50, hosted by Shortleg. Colors, wrap your flag, Saturday, July 4th, Marion Plainfield. Don't miss it. And the next voice you're going to be hearing at 8 o'clock, that will be Jenny Simon. Simon Says at 8 o'clock.
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1: 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Simon says 2.0, the radio version, hits WeFM. 1 hour of hard questions and undeniable evidence with Jenny Simon. 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

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What's up? 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This is Simon Says 2.0, the radio version. Welcome, all my radio listeners. I apologize for last week. Couldn't be helped. But here I am. And this evening, I want to start off by asking you a question. Can someone, anyone, tell me what sustainable development has an NDC, any NDC administration done here in Grenada for the people of Grenada, Carriacou, and the PT Martinique? Any one of their administrations. Tell me or show me one capital project done by an NDC administration from Nicholas Brathwaite in 1990 to 1995 to Deacon Mitchell in 2022 to 2026. Now, in between that, we've had Tillman Thomas from 2008 to 2013. So when you hear the NDC people, both the candidates, the cabinet members, parliamentary reps, and their supporters, saying that NP did nothing in 23 years, making it sound like NP had 23 consecutive years. Ask them what NDP.